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3: President Trump is directing the Pentagon to scale back joint military exercises with South Korea, saying the decision is linked to Seoul's refusal to participate in U.S.-Israeli actions against Iran. In a Truth Social post, Trump wrote that although the drills could not be fully canceled at this stage, he was not happy the U.S. agreed to take part and highlighted his very good relationship with North Korean leader Kim Jong-un. Trump also criticized South Korea's position on the conflict involving Iran, noting that when he asked President Yoon Suk Yeol whether Seoul would join U.S. efforts toward the denuclearization of the Islamic Republic of Iran, Yoon declined, responding, "No thanks." At least one person is dead and tens of thousands without power today as Tropical Storm Lala continues to lash Hawaii. According to the latest update from the National Hurricane Center, the storm was about 75 miles southwest of Honolulu, with maximum sustained winds of about 65 miles per hour. Torrential rain caused widespread flooding and mudslides on the Big Island of Hawaii. Officials in Indiana say at least six people are now dead after flash flooding across the state. Lisa Taylor has more.
4: An historic amount of rain caused streams and rivers to flood their banks across the state Friday, causing Governor Mike Braun to request a presidential emergency declaration, which President Trump has granted. Maggie Vespa is in Indianapolis.
5: With first responders stretched thin, volunteers are patrolling flooded areas, finding homes and cars submerged.
4: Indianapolis Mayor Joe Hogsett has declared a local disaster emergency.
6: Please leave your homes now.
4: At least 40 were evacuated in the suburb of Carmel. I'm Lisa Taylor.
3: Baseball legend Tommy John is dead at the age of 83. John's agent says he passed away at his home in Florida on Saturday, surrounded by his wife and other family members. John is best known for a groundbreaking elbow surgery he underwent in 1974 that is now known as Tommy John surgery. I'm Rob Martier.
7: I'm Dan Watkins with a quick check of the stories trending on WBZ News Radio 1030. Police in Bellingham are investigating a reported break-in and assault at a home on South Main Street early Saturday morning. The suspect is said to be a man around 30 to 40 years old, about 6 feet tall, and was wearing a black hoodie at the time. Police are asking residents to check home security camera footage and to share any related video. An 81-year-old woman is dead after being pulled by a rip current off of Provincetown Beach Friday afternoon. And Boston's Dominican Parade returns to Jamaica Plain. WBZ's Jared Brosnan.
8: The annual parade means a lot to the local Dominican community as they celebrate their roots formed on the island and the new ones sprouting here in Boston.
9: We love Boston and we love everyone here and we are so appreciative of being embraced by everyone else.
8: According to the latest data from the city, roughly 6% of Bostonians are from the DR or claim Dominican ancestry.
7: I'm Dan Watkins.
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26: All right, now, we have been watching the mayor of Lawrence, who has just been booked at the federal courthouse in Boston, at which his lawyer crashed the car on the way out. No update on the condition. We don't know how everybody is so far. But the lawyer is a very animated fellow, and we are not surprised, which means, by the way, that all these people could be in the next volume of Howie Carr's Mass Corruption. Well, if there is a Volume 3. Volume 2 is out now. You can get it right now. Mass Corruption, Volume 2, The Texts and More. And just go to HowieCarrShow.com and go to store. Here it is. If you're watching the video, I'm holding it right here. Go to store and click store, and then you can order it right there, and you get $5 off. We like $5 off. Oh, my goodness. Oh, my goodness. Who knew? So the Lawrence mayor allegedly guyped $1.6 million of COVID relief money, and used at least 800 of it to pay some big lenders, and then paid other personal debt. And the feds got him. And now he's in deep kimchi. It's interesting. One of the reporters this morning asked him if he was attempting to fly out of the country. And his lawyer said, "Puff, my goodness, what do you think we are?" And it sounded like he's the kind of guy who might try to fly out of the country into the Dominican, sit on the beach of Punta Cana, rather than deal with the American justice system. I assume that they'd send him back if we needed him. But then again, who knows? All right, we're going to go to the phones now and talk to Bob Hedlund. You know, Bob Hedlund was state senator and mayor of Weymouth at one time, and he has been a friend of the Howie Carr Show and filling in the Howie Carr Show. Bob, what's going on?
0: How are you, Tom?
26: I'm good. Good. How's the mayor of Lawrence, so, Bob?
0: I guess I'm your resident mayoral consultant on all things mayoralty and morality.
26: Well, yeah, or in also Beacon Hill, right? This guy spent a little time up there?
0: 21 years, yeah. Yep.
26: So tell me something. You have a story. Are we allowed to tell the story about the school board?
0: Yeah, well, you know, let me comment on your little comment about returning to the Dominican or going off to the Dominican. You know, you had a previous Lawrence mayor who found himself, well, one of a few former Lawrence mayors that had legal troubles in the past that I think was spending, you know, a considerable amount of time, if not like half the year in the Dominican, if you recall. So,
26: yes.
0: You know, there's a little element of potential truth to your previous comment. But, yeah, no, Lawrence has been interesting. You know, the school department went into state receivership. And if you recall, Mike Keneally, who ran for the Republican nomination for governor, I don't remember what his official title was, steward or receiver or whatever, but was appointed by Charlie Baker to head up that effort. And when I believe my timeline could be off a little bit, but when the receivership was over, they were going back to, you know, their elected school board, and there was a push on to give the mayor more power to make that an appointed school board. And as you know, that's been controversial in Boston recently, too, because the mayor wants to, or there's a push on by some councilors, actually, to go back to an elected school board, which the mayor opposed. Right. But Lawrence went through a similar thing, and, you know, that was a big issue, got a lot of coverage, and it found themselves with a number of Democrats in the Senate who were supporting that change in opposition to the teachers union, ironically, which wanted to keep the elected school board members. And some Democrats like Pat Jalen and one of the reps that represented one of the, well, no, Pat Jalen was actually in opposition with the teachers union on that.
26: Really?
0: And felt it should remain. Yeah, as was one of the reps from Lawrence who represented part of Lawrence. So there was a division on that, but that was something that got a lot of attention and ended up just going through in an informal session on a voice vote, which was unfortunate. But, you know, I think a lot of people kind of took a walk on it because they saw it's a controversial issue and it's a local home rule petition. So they got away with doing it in an informal session, kind of like the voice vote on the abortion bill, a standing vote,
26: got it.
0: You know. Avoiding, you know, a potential controversial subject. Nobody wants to find themselves at odds with the teachers union.
26: Yeah. Yeah, no, that's why I'm surprised that it moved at all. Like, since I'm just surprised. I'm surprised. I'm not surprised at anything Pat Jalen does. Unfortunately, she's been way too big a part of my life. Bob, so
0: I'm
26: the reason
0: gonna,
26: why
0: I'm
26: the
0: gonna,
26: mayor...
0: Can I defend her on one thing?
26: Go right ahead.
0: I hope not to trigger you and blow your mind, but I had a very controversial and expensive local issue, which my communities were actually opposing, a state capital project that was initially about $500 million. And I explained to my colleagues, you put that money, this transportation-related project in my district, it's less money for you, and my communities don't want it. And Pat Jalen really was the only one that listened and looked into the issue and actually supported me. The rest just went along with leadership to go along and get along. So I always appreciated that. In my mind, I can see, I know she's way at odds where you and I come from ideologically.
26: Yes.
0: But to me, she was always one of those few honest liberals.
26: Okay, I guess so. I can tell you that. well, here's my big, other than politically and the wackiness of just about everything that she's ever done. I went to a wedding that she was at, and she wore a full dashiki to the wedding in Cambridge, and that was just too much for me. I mean, this is a full African dashiki thing. That was tough for me. Ugh.
0: All right, this is unbelievable coincidence that you tell that story, because when I first went, and I'm going to bring this back around to the issue of an appointed or elected school committee in Boston. When I first got elected, one of the big issues that first confronted me in having to take a big vote was to remove the elected school committee in Boston. And all the business interests, the vault, the mayor at the time, who was Ray Flynn, were pushing for that change. And I was getting lobbied heavily because we were going to take a vote on it. Imagine that, a vote. Whereas, you know, the Lawrence thing was done in an informal session. So we were getting lobbied heavily, and it was one of my first big votes. And prior to that, on another controversial matter, Bill Owens, who sat next to me, had wanted Dashiki into the Senate chamber. And Bill Bulger told him, you have to dress appropriately, you know, in a business suit. So when the vote came up, on me, and by the way, decorum is dropped considerably from those days. And that's one of the things I appreciated about Bill Bulger is he at least had a respect for the traditions and decorum of the Senate.
26: Sure.
0: Now it's all, you know, there were more individual members were more empowered back in those days than they are now because leadership has much more control, believe it or not. And everyone used to say Bulger ran the place with an iron fist, but it's actually gotten worse. But Bill Owens referenced that moment. And he did that as kind of a an analogy of suppressing democracy when Bulger told him that he couldn't wear his dashiki, and he did so during a filibuster on that issue, one of the real two filibusters I saw in my 21 years. But Bill Owens' speech that day was probably the most colorful language that I ever heard on the floor of the Senate.
26: Oh, my goodness. Can you imagine a day... Can you imagine any white Senate president now telling a black member that you can't dress in traditional African garb? It would not happen in Massachusetts.
0: You know, you just used the exact words Bill Owens used. He said, Mr. President, you will not let me wear my African garb in the chamber. And he actually repeatedly used the N-word in his diatribe. Yeah, it was pretty interesting for a freshman senator to go up there and hear that.
26: Wow, those are the days, huh? Hey, there's another question. One other mayor question I have for you. So there is the mayor of Minneapolis is Jacob Frey, and we've seen him eat what it looked like Klingon gach before and almost hurl because he was being taken to dinner by some Somali folks. And we've seen him dance before and at all sorts of Somali festivals and this and that. And now he's doing this other dance that we saw. He was almost being charmed like by a snake charmer, and he was dancing for this man. and so it's very disturbing to watch. It's the most
0: I could only take 2 seconds on it, and I scrolled by.
26: Yeah, that's good. There is a testosterone drain the moment you watch this kind of thing. So anyway, I've never seen a man move like to a woman. And I'm not suggesting anything whatsoever when I say that, but okay, fine. So now you're also a very musical mayor. You like rock and roll. You've had all sorts of bands. You brought bands to Weymouth. You have all sorts of... The band UFO wouldn't exist if it wasn't for your fandom. If I ever saw you dance like that, the friendship would be so bleeping over so quickly. What is happening? What is happening to men? What is happening to elected leaders who like do stuff? It's all like theater kids. What's going on with people?
0: Well, you know, you want to display, you know, a kind of a respect and interest in diverse cultural interests, you know? I mean, I guess that's what he's trying to do, right?
26: Is this a robust defense of Jacob Frey? Is this a fraternal order of mayors? Bob!
0: I couldn't do it. I mean, I don't even dance at weddings anymore. I'm just because I have no rhythm. I mean, I can headbang, but I can't dance. Although I did dance at a house party in Hull a few years ago, but I think that was some tequila-induced serum. But no, I mean, I you know, it's just typical, I guess, political pandering. But I think there are people out there that that you know, I think they enjoy it. He might enjoy it. I don't know.
26: I'm sure he does. I'm sure he enjoys a lot of things that we don't know about. But
0: actually,
26: now that I think about it,
0: I did dance with Dan Grabauskas at a wedding one time on Block Island.
26: Dan Grabauskas is a great guy, one of the best.
0: Yep.
26: Any clue to the rumor that you danced?
0: I believe the song. Do you know what song it was?
26: Careless Whispers.
0: Girls Just Want to Have Fun.
26: Okay, this is becoming a more enlightening conversation than I thought. Any chance of the,
0: and that might have been induced by some open bar activity at that particular wedding reception. But
26: I can imagine
0: the last time I ever danced. That might have been the last time I ever danced too.
26: Was there a dance with Jared Berrios?
0: No, but I sparred with him on the airwaves here a couple times.
26: I do remember one of those times he almost burst into tears. Bob, we got to trade war stories again here. Next time I fill in, we got to have you on again, and let's hang out sometime, okay?
0: Yeah, and you need more, input on mayoral activities, whether it be our Boston mayor and some of these other colorful mayors around the country that think that they're engaged in some kind of national policy debates and they should be filling potholes. I'm happy to do it.
26: Awesome. Look forward to it, my friend.
0: Have a nice weekend.
26: You too. We'll see you. That is Bob Hedlund, 844-500-4242. That is the number, 844-500-4242. There is a lot going on in the world, and Bob's a good man. There are some good people out there still, thankfully, and there are some good businesses out there as well. It's up to us to make the right choices, which brings us, of course, to Perfect Smiles. New England loves Perfect Smiles. In July, Howie and Grace listeners traveled from Jericho, Vermont, Ware, New Hampshire, Methuen, and Gloucester, Mass. 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They can help. 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
2: Today's poll question, which you can vote in at HowieCarshow.com, is with Luigi Mangione pleading guilty, who will be the left's favorite heartthrob jailbird? Michael Avenatti, Luigi Mangione, or Zohar Tsarnaev?
1: I'm going to stick with Mangione.
2: 69% say Mangione, 21% for Tsarnaev, 10% for Michael Avenatti.
1: Yeah, it's the funny thing is, it's actually, we've got a cut of this. I don't know if we have time. There's a cut of the girl outside of the courthouse for Mangione, who just loves him. Like, people just love this guy. These progressives just love this guy. And it doesn't, they don't care that he's like a cold-hearted murderer. This is cut 12, Taylor.
3: I'm here because Luigi has a surprise hearing in federal court. We're not really sure what's going on, but there have been rumors of a possible plea deal.
4: And how do you feel about that possible plea deal?
3: I've always said I support Luigi whether or not he did it. So for me, I always knew this could be on the table. So I wouldn't really be fazed by one.
4: Some people are saying it's a legal tactic to maybe set up a potential double jeopardy situation for New York State Court.
3: Yeah.
4: To protect him from that. How do you feel about those claims?
3: Yeah, I think it's smart, but it's also risky because there's no guarantee that that will happen. And I do think Judge Caro is probably not going to let it slide that easily based off of my impression on him.
4: Right.
3: So I'd be interested to see if that actually works out.
4: Yeah. How do you feel about Judge Caro in general and how he's handling the press?
1: That's
4: at this
1: fine.
4: Point?
1: Anyway, she's like, oh, I support him no matter what. Why? Because he shot a CEO? Shot a businessman? But she's just a standard progressive voter. She doesn't really see, if you listen to her tone and things, she doesn't seem insane. It's the content of what he says, that's what she says, that tells you that she's just nuts. But that's just how, I mean, she's obviously college educated. She probably learned in college that the 1%, the oligarchs, are taking all the money, hoarding all the money. She probably loves Graham Platner, regardless of the rape, alleged rapes. Tom Shattuck in for Howie Carr. Stay with us.
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7: I'm Dan Watkins with a quick check of the stories trending on WBZ News Radio 1030. Two people were taken to the hospital with serious injuries after a crash on 95 North in Canton Sunday. An investigation's ongoing into the death of a 21-year-old man after he fell into a quarry in Westford this weekend. And a Taunton bar is among the finalists in a contest to win $100,000. WBZ's Emma Friedman.
8: When Talisa Proctor entered her restaurant, Talisa's on Main, for the Shift 4 Rescue Mission contest, she wasn't sure if she'd make the cut, but then she received a phone call.
9: And they called in like, this is John Taffer. And I'm like, no, it's not. I was like, what is this?
8: John Taffer, who hosts the show Bar Rescue, is promoting the contest. And he actually stopped by her restaurant in Taunton to meet her and let her know that she was one of the finalists.
9: I was, like, so excited and shocked that my story was enough.

0: Live from the Byrna Less Lethal Pistol Studio, it's Howie Carr.
1: That is the number. I am Thomas Shattuck in for Howie. I'm with the main wire, where we've got all sorts of stuff happening up there. I'm just looking into it some more. Fraud, it's everywhere. It's everywhere. It's so much of what we do up there now. Not only that, but we're going to talk about education here for a minute because the schools are just atrocious. Public school system is atrocious. It's atrocious in Massachusetts. And even, I don't want to hear, you know, where the school systems are good. They're still not great. They're great compared to the ones that just pump out kids at a 70% rate where they're 70% of the kids are truly just illiterate. But, I suppose there are some school systems and some regional school systems that supposedly are pretty good. That just aren't great. Some are great. Lexington, Massachusetts has an excellent high school, and that high school is better than almost every other one. Maybe it's ranked. It's probably ranked better. It's a handful of in the country. So if you're particularly adept at some STEM stuff, like that kind of place is good for you, and with a thousand other things. Obviously, it's a rich town. They've got all sorts of money. The tech belt is around there, so there's a big tax base. But there are other school systems where you can tell me it's awesome. I'm just not buying it. And sorry about that, Melrose, but that's life. All right, so let's go to this. This is an English teacher. This is a big viral video. This English teacher is talking about the high school seniors in his class. And he experiences something that is absolutely heartbreaking for him. This is cut five.
2: I literally broke down in the middle of class because I'm teaching seniors. These kids are leaving high school and going to college, hopefully, after they finish. We had two paragraphs to read, one sentence complete to write. I gave them the sentence stems. I basically completed the sentence for them in the model. These are 17 and 18-year-old kids. And they couldn't fill in four words. Four words. I gave them the scenario. We annotated together. I gave them the answers before we even had the problem. And they couldn't do it. I don't know. I simply don't know where the problem is. This is only day two. And I have seniors who simply cannot read and seniors who cannot write. They cannot write. They can reason. They have the ability to defend their reasoning. If it's talking to their homeboy, but applying that to a written text, two paragraphs, and they couldn't do it. Our young black men, our young brown men, our young black girls, and our young brown girls.
1: And it's heartbreaking. Like he said, he had the answers. They can't read. They were given the answers. They can't read. There's no comprehension. The thing that makes me angry is that a lot of these kids will be graduated out of there. And they're not able to read. You hear more and more from teachers in colleges saying, it's too bad that I have to teach high school math and high school English in my college class because nobody taught it to them. So also why a lot of kids from marginalized communities get accepted to colleges, shock of all shocker, for DEI reasons, and then drop out or fail out. This is why teachers in Massachusetts get rid of the MCAS. Nope, got to get rid of it. We're going to get rid of the tests. We're going to symbolically send these kids through the system, let them wear a cap and gown, and pretend we've done something good here, and then demand that the town give us a raise and make sure that Michelle Wu knows that we want there to be a 2.5 Prop 2.5 override, or just to get rid of it, please. Just get rid of it. Just get rid of all standards. That's the left is so toxic. Like, they have given up. They don't believe that they can educate these kids. They don't. They don't believe they can educate these kids, which is why they just want to get rid of all standards. And some pretty good schools, too. Some great tech schools in New York. They just said, okay, we're dropping the standards. No, we can't. Equity is all that matters. So if they all suck, that's equity. Least educated metropolitan areas. Well, this doesn't have schools. We, in Connecticut, we did a story about a girl who went through high school and never learned to read or write. Cannot read anything. Cannot write anything. And she was accepted into UConn. And her family is suing. Seems a little ungrateful, but her family is suing. It's such a disservice. You're sending kids out of high school with no basic level of reading comprehension, which is amazing, too, that progressives, you know, remember, our kids are our most precious natural resource, they'll tell us, and they'll tell us how important being a teacher is. You're sending these kids out there when they can't read? Which is amazing, because if you hear success stories, especially from about kids from marginalized communities, many of the success stories happen because a kid gets addicted to reading. But you go out in the world and you can't read or write? If you can't read at all, probably you're not speaking very well, so you can't articulate or read or write. What does that leave to do as an adult, other than sell drugs or jack cars for a living? Such a disservice. Then, of course, you have places where the schools underachieve, and then the students underachieve, and then the brass goes and tells the teacher, hey, change the grades. This happened to a teacher who was a Nashville school teacher, former teacher of the year. This is cut at 6.
3: I was teacher of the year at John F. Kennedy Middle School in Antioch this past year, and blue ribbon teacher of the year for the district. What you have in front of you right now is my resignation letter. I resigned in May. You can read those 3 pages at your leisure, but I've heard a lot of positive data in this meeting, and I just wanted to give you some facts from my firsthand experience. So first, district leaders asked me to fabricate grades for a parent who sat in the office for hours until her daughter's failing grades were changed.
1: Amazing.
3: It creates false entitlement. What happens when these kids lie, cheat, and cry their way through school and end up as future doctors, police, or politicians? When will you protect the future of our society? Second, that same parent has harassed over 30 teachers. Teachers have filed police reports, and entire school districts have had, or entire schools have had restraining orders against her. Yet she's still allowed on school property, showing up to field trips her child didn't earn, and filming other students. When will you stop prioritizing parents' feelings over the safety of our teachers and our students? I heard you also mention that we're closing gaps in teacher vacancies. I want the public to know that many of those are filled with uncertified teachers. My third point, HR withheld money from my employee to paycheck as well as many others. They took $500 from me specifically, and it put me behind on my mortgage. And then they sent out an email saying that they had to do it to pay other employees. When will you pay teachers what they are owed? My fourth point, the news reports that behavioral issues are down. They are not. We are simply banned from reporting them, forcing us to keep disruptive students in the classroom. Statistics are being skewed to protect the district, not our children. Our children cannot read and write. They cannot do basic math. And we spend 40 hours a week with these students, so we know them better than the district and those fake numbers. Please stop undermining our professional decisions because, honestly, it's breaking the efficiency and it's giving HOA quality. So, Dr. Battle, my question to you.
4: Thank you.
1: So here's the thing about keeping law and order in the schools. You also can't do that. That's another thing. Can't do that. A lot of times you can't have SROs in the schools, safety officers, because it reminds the kids of George Floyd, and they're told 5 years ago that law enforcement will kill them wantonly. So you can't have real cops in the schools or real safety officers in the schools. And now, because a lot of punks in schools decide that they're just going to get on and, you know, do online gambling in the classroom on their phones, they're taking away the phones from everybody, which is fine. But the good kids are good about using their phones. And if a school shooter walks into my kid's school, I would like my son to be able to give me a little phone call just in case the Uvalde Police Department is has rubbed off on my local police department. But we can't punish any kids for being thugs and punks in the classrooms. So we're just have to deal with this. And the only upside is that there's you know, a bunch of cool UFC looking fights in the hallways, I guess. I don't even know why we're doing this, but they create this mediocrity and progressives love it. Nice and mediocre. There we go. Everything sucks nice and equal. It's amazing. 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
1: Nice.
0: All right. There comes a time in everybody's life when you've got to hear some Margaret Cho. I'm not sure why that is, but this is all worth it here. This is your only time you really need to. Margaret Cho is generally a not funny comedian from a time when there was a lot when there were a lot of non funny comedians. Now there's a lot of great comedians out there, which I really enjoy. I mean, Nate Bargatze, so good, so good. Come on. But Margaret Cho is she's become more of an activist. So you're not going to get a lot of joy, a lot of laughs out of the activist. Actually, you know what? Before you do that, we'll go to the phones here. It's been too long. Let's go to the phones. 844-500-4242. Let's go to Karen in Massachusetts. Hey, Karen, you're on with Tom Shattuck and the Howie Carr Show.
2: Hey, Tom. How are you?
0: Good.
2: Assad Shakur. Nobody's going to give you the tools to overthrow them, you know? These Democrats don't think that these children can't be educated. They simply don't want them educated, you know? Watch my right hand while my left hand slips the checks through. It is very simple. They do not want them educated because if they found out what was going on, they'd be very unhappy.
0: Well, you make – it's a great point because – you don't have to educate them, and you put them on the dole, put them on supplemental entitlement programs, and you know, you just soak the taxpayer and you know, raid the coffers of whatever city, state, municipality you're in, or like, you know, a place like Lawrence, you know, the state's paying for it ultimately anyway, and eventually the people will leave. Eventually, the productive people will leave, but that's after the destruction is gone. But you're right. It's all part of the whole thing. And then, of course, there's the NGOs, Karen, who go in and serve these marginalized, and I say serve in quotes, these marginalized communities. And there's, you know, all sorts of grifts to be made there. We've talked about a whole bunch of them already. Certainly in Maine, in Massachusetts, in Minnesota, there's a lot of money to be made by keeping people poor. It's cruel, and it's inhumane, and really should be unthinkable. But this is how the left works. Karen, thank you for the call. I appreciate it. Let's go to Edward. Edward, you're on with Tom Shattuck on the Howie Carr Show. How's it going?
3: it's going well. Very enlightening listening to Howie Carr and you. Yeah, with that last, poor teacher giving her report about the outrages and then mentioning you know, George Floyd brought back to mind something I wanted to say for a long time.
0: Sure.
3: I've read plenty of detective stories and all that, and you learn a lot of times there could be many factors. And in George Floyd's case, the cop who had the main knee on the poor guy's neck,
0: sure.
3: I think they both worked at the same bar. Now, there may be nothing, but it was appalling that the immediate international reaction to the guy's death was had to be racism because one was white, one was black. Who knows? If there was real investigation, maybe there was and there was nothing there. But it was interesting that they both worked at the same bar. And
0: yeah.
3: Who knows? Mr. Floyd might have seen some light finger action, you know, but it's just the knee-jerk assumption. And,
0: you know, have you seen there's a person who's married to somebody in the cops, a TV person, a couple years ago put out a documentary on it, and they showed a previous arrest of George Floyd. It was much the same. This time a cop pulled him over, and he immediately sucked down some drugs, which apparently he did this time, too. And then started to do the I can't breathe thing and calling for his mother thing. So it was part of just, you know, what he did historically. But at any time during that intervening time with the officers, the 26 minutes or whatever it was, he could have complied with the officers and just got into the back of the squad car. And none of this happened. But you're right. There sure was an international outcry. And thanks for the call, Edward. It just tells you that this is all post-Marxist activism, and that's why it was mobilized worldwide. That's why suddenly a guy who's on drugs in Minneapolis dying means that a Winston Churchill statue in London has to come down. Like, these people are crazy. Holly Carr Show.

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9: We're talking about peacocks.
10: A peacock is specifically the male. The peahen is the female. They are not native to the United States, although they thrive in coastal, warmish areas.
9: So when you see that thing fully displayed, when that peacock wants to have a little good time with a peahen, that thing may go 5 to 7 feet in every direction.
10: That's the whole point of those feathers. Again, the peacocks will use it to try to ward off or intimidate trespassers in their territory, but for the most part, the whole thing is to impress the peahens.
9: And they will shake those feathers, and the shaking isn't just like, hey, look how pretty. Mm-hmm. Science has discovered semi-recently those vibrations are in lockstep with the peafowl's head feathers that they used to think were just for show, but mm-hmm. now they realize they vibrate at the same intensity and that they can actually, you know, sort of feel when those tail feathers are vibrating in their direction through their head feathers.
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11: Tens of thousands are still without power across Hawaii as Tropical Storm Lala starts to wind down. Officials are urging people to stay off the roads until crews are able to assess the damage and begin the cleanup. Governor Josh Green says one person was killed in a storm-related car accident. At a news briefing today, officials said 100 homes have been damaged or destroyed on the Big Island of Hawaii, where heavy flooding was reported. They're asking people to stay at home until conditions are safe. Ukraine has bombarded Moscow with an aerial attack of 600 drones. Moscow's regional governor said one person was killed today when a drone fell on a residence, and officials say several more died in two other regions. Russia counterattacked with several missiles and over 100 drones. An official with the Bucharest Defense Ministry says one of the drones breached NATO airspace in Romania and was shot down by a Spanish fighter jet. The FBI has named a New Jersey resident for the first time to its most wanted fraudsters list. Sarah Lee Kessler reports.
12: His name is Ray Grabato. He's from the Philippines, but lived in Hoboken, where the FBI says he ran a Ponzi scheme that defrauded 2,000 investors. It operated between 2018 and 2022, bilking clients, many of them New Jerseyans, out of $650 million. The FBI issued an arrest warrant for Grabato in 2022, but he's been in the wind ever since. They think he may be hiding in the Philippines and are offering a $150,000 reward for information that leads to an arrest and conviction. I'm Sarah Lee Kessler.
11: Researchers in Finland say drinking coffee could help with a leaner physique. A study from the University of Oulu found people who regularly drink coffee were likely to have a leaner body composition with less body fat and increased muscle mass. Researchers also noted that higher coffee intake was linked to lower levels of three amino acids associated with insulin resistance and a higher risk of diabetes. I'm Rob Martier.
13: I'm Dan Watkins with a quick check of the stories trending on WBZ News Radio 1030. Police in Bellingham are investigating a reported break-in and assault at a home on South Main Street early Saturday morning. The suspect is said to be a man around 30 to 40 years old, about 6 feet tall, and was wearing a black hoodie at the time. Police are asking residents to check home security camera footage and to share any related video. An 81-year-old woman is dead after being pulled by a rip current off of Provincetown Beach Friday afternoon. And Boston's Dominican Parade returns to Jamaica Plain. WBZ's Jared Brosnan.
14: The annual parade means a lot to the local Dominican community as they celebrate their roots formed on the island and the new ones sprouting here in Boston.
15: We love Boston and we love everyone here, and we are so appreciative of being embraced by everyone else.
14: According to the latest data from the city, roughly 6% of Bostonians are from the DR or claim Dominican ancestry.
13: I'm Dan Watkins.
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27: Tom Chaddick in for Howie Carr. Wrapping up a full week, a great week. I've had a great week. It's not a great week for you because you don't get Howie. It's a great week for me, although it's a better week next week because then I can listen to Howie, and it's been too long. Howie Carr, Mass Corruption, Volume 2 is out. It is here. Volume 2, Mass Corruption, The Text and More. Here it is on camera here. So it looks like. Go to HowieCarrShow.com. Hit shop. It's up at the top there. You can buy it. Get $5 off right now. $5 off right now. 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All right. It is always a pleasure to talk to Michael Graham of New Hampshire Journal and InsideSources.com. He's got an empire of publications out there. Once again, these are the people, the real reporting going on, because in New Hampshire, as with Massachusetts and Maine, there are just a handful of people doing real reporting, and Michael is one of those handful of people. Michael, thank you for joining us. How's it going?
28: You know, I always thought so highly of Howie. You know, just a great guy. And then he inflicts you on his listeners. I mean, what the heck? I mean, geez, Louise.
27: Well, you know,
28: it in. Howie, scraping the bottom. What the heck is going on?
27: I assume he didn't go straight to the bottom. I assume he went through. They tried hundreds of people.
28: Right, yeah.
27: Well, you got to check your messages.
28: By the way,
27: yeah.
28: Earlier this week, my lovely bride Buttercup had a gathering with some of her friends from high school. She went to high school in Rhode Island, and they were doing this big hangout thing. And so I was stuck in downtown Boston. And who did I run into at Ava and Louise but our old friend Dave Andelman?
27: Oh, wow.
28: He says hello, by the way.
27: Is Dave allowed?
28: Of course, Phantom Gourmet.
27: Yeah.
28: And we both remember you without any fondness whatsoever.
27: Well, I have fondness for him, certainly.
28: To say. I told him, he's like, you want to know what homeless shelter you're living in? Whatever. I said, no, dude, he's got a wife and everything. Stunned. I could not believe it.
27: If you saw the state of my house, a homeless shelter would be an absolute upgrade, I assure you.
28: All I got to say about Mrs. Shattuck is the world's greatest beard, man. No other woman would put up with it. I don't know how she does.
27: Oh, I thought you meant my physical beard. You're suggesting that I am Tim Walzian.
28: People know what beard means, yes.
27: Okay.
28: Know. They're smarter than you, and they're obviously smarter than Howie, because if Howie were smarter, you would not be in that chair.
27: Well, Caroline Leavitt. Caroline Leavitt, by the way, is returning to New Hampshire, which means she's in striking distance of doing fill-in for Howie, which means I assume this is it for me, and rightfully so.
28: I assume so, too.
27: So let me ask you something.
28: For the voice.
27: I
28: have some kind of summertime crud bug. My apologies to the listeners. You guys deserve better. You deserve better than Shattuck, so.
27: It is, now the voice, much like the behavior, matches Harvey Firestein. So this is perfect. It works for me.
28: I got my Barry, Barry White voice going on. Hey, by the way, speaking of our good friend Caroline Leavitt, I shared a story, and I'm on Twitter at IMMGraham. By the way, any listeners who have a second, a few months ago, somebody stole my Twitter account. I didn't know you could do this. They didn't hack it. Mm-hmm. Like, they were like posting stuff or whatever. They actually took it over and gave it like a different name and took control of it. And so I was able to wrestle my handle back, IMMGraham, from my WTKK days. I am Michael Graham. But I could not get my followers or my content back. So like 30,000 followers are all gone. Blah.
27: Mm-hmm.
28: So I tweeted it. But the reason I mention that is if you go there, IMMGraham on Twitter, you'll see a tweet I posted when she announced that she was leaving the White House. I was at the White House briefing earlier this year, and she was mid-pregnant. She was. We knew she was pregnant, whatever point And she's up on the podium, and she is just owning the press. I'm sitting there. Yeah. I've never been in the White House briefing before. I'm on the front row because I'm in the special, like, new media chair, you know, whatever they call it.
3: Mm-hmm.
28: And so I can see her, and I can see the faces of the reporters, and she is driving them crazy because she's smiling and she controls it, and they're throwing, you know, heat at her, and she's just deflecting. Everything is great. And she's dancing around them. And then I notice something only because my lovely bride Buttercup has trained me to notice. I look down, and if you go to the Twitter, you can see it. I took a photo of her shoes. She's wearing these ridiculously upscale, you know, tiny little heel, tall, like you and I, Shattuck, we couldn't walk across, mm-hmm. you know, a room in them, and she's working the press, not even thinking about it, in these ridiculous shoes. I'm like, how can you be that together? She's having to balance herself, take these, you know, fireballs, and keep a smile, and no, she doesn't have the Karine Jean-Pierre, you know, notebook where she has to look up question about, you know, President Biden, B, Biden, who's Joe Biden? Just nothing. No notes, no nothing, just killing
27: it. I am starting to question my sexuality here. Can we move off of shoes, shoe reviews? I feel like Isaac Mizrahi. Go ahead.
28: For reasons that you'll understand, that tweet literally got 1.3 million impressions.
27: They're really?
28: I'm not exaggerating. Yeah, it really did.
27: Maybe I am, okay.
28: She's been very generous to New Hampshire Journal. I'm the first journalist to interview her as a candidate for Congress when she ran for Congress in New Hampshire back in 2022.
27: Wow.
28: Yeah. Wow. She was nobody. She was like a staffer for Elise Stefanik.
27: Well, let me get back to something you said a moment ago. You had mentioned Dave Andelman. And remember Dave Andelman in 2021 had to go away for a while. He had to go away because he went on social media and said that maybe we should stop doing all the looting in the wake of George Floyd. And because the time was the time, he was made to go away.
28: Come on, Shattuck. That was woke one.
27: That's right. So that's why I'm asking you this.
28: Woke two, electric boogaloo.
27: That's why I'm asking. So now AOC has rebranded herself. She is, by some reports, the front runner for the Democrats for president in 2028. She looks different. She's acting different. She got rid of the metrosexual boyfriend, and the rebrand is underway. Is she a real threat?
28: Well, I don't know what you mean by threat. I mean, is she a real potential presidential candidate? Obviously.
27: Can she win the Democratic nomination?
28: The University of New Hampshire poll a few weeks ago, even though their polling is largely bogus, had her at the top of the list. She was up there with Pete Buttigieg. So, yeah, absolutely.
27: And,
28: I mean, why not AOC? I mean, why not?
27: Well, the problem is this, is that she is she doesn't know anything, and I understand that doesn't mean so much.
28: Let's
27: because
28: say, yeah, I'm sorry, I'm still waiting for it, and why not?
27: Well, because how is she going to impress upon people that she is competent to do something? Because she hasn't. She's been a bartender, which is something.
28: So now you said knowledge and competence. So I'm still waiting to get to the part that's relevant to running for the president of the United States. Dude,
27: have we had
28: 5 states of becoming president of the United States. What are you talking about?
27: Well, we haven't had a her yet. Well, I mean, I don't mean just the gender. I'm saying is we have not had somebody with so few skills. I mean, she's a social media person. Yes.
28: What skills did Barack Obama have? He'd literally been a senator for like an hour and a half.
27: Well, he had been to law school. He liked to hear himself speak. Barack Obama had a depth of knowledge.
28: I mean, I guess it's for a university or something, but I mean, he didn't have done anything.
27: Well, that's right.
28: Barack Obama had zero experience. Donald Trump literally to this day does not know how the Constitution works. Kamala Harris, one of the dumbest adult people I've ever been in the same room with in my life. And all of them have been or very close to being president of the United States. I don't understand what you're asking.
27: Well, I think with the Trump election, it's anomalous because nobody's like him. So I think that's a little bit different. But I want to ask you this as well. How is it the Democrats are getting away with doing North Carolina or South Carolina before they do New Hampshire again? I thought New Hampshire doesn't allow it by law.
28: All right. So now you're gonna make me work, huh? Here I am. Yes. I'm sick. I'm lying on my deathbed, and you're gonna make me actually work. So
27: yes, go right ahead.
28: So New Hampshire has a state law that says that New Hampshire will go 7 days, at least I think 7 days, 8 days, whatever, before any similar contest. So what that did for most of the 20th and 21st century meant Iowa could have its caucus, because that's not the same as a primary. Mm-hmm. And then New Hampshire has primaries, and that was that. And then in 2020, Joe Biden came to South Carolina. I apologize again. I'm sorry. Okay. I'm fighting off this, whatever. In 2020, Joe Biden comes to New Hampshire, a small state full of old white people. I mean, this is Joe Biden territory. This is him at Club Matlock, you know, doling up the tapioca. And I was at the first house party he did in Nashua, and I left it, and all these reporters going, oh, my gosh, he's so good. He said, blah, blah. And I said, he's so old. Look at, you think they're going to nominate that guy? Look how old he is. And that was in 2020. So sure enough, he comes in fifth place in New Hampshire, comes in like third or fourth in Nevada, and the Democrats panic because the guy that's coming in first is Bernie Sanders. So they get Amy Klobuchar and Pete Buttigieg to drop out, throw their support behind him. I'm going to say friend, but my acquaintance, Congressman Jim Clyburn, who I know, he was my congressman down in South Carolina, throws the black community behind Biden, and that's that. So when 2024 rolls around, Joe Biden knows one thing. He don't want to go back to New Hampshire. So two reasons. One is he doesn't do well here, and the other is he knows he can't campaign, and New Hampshire is a small state where you have to campaign. So he announces the DNC is going to change calendar. I refuse to campaign. I'm not going to be on the ballot. So I'm thinking, uh-oh, here we go, big throwdown. And the weasels who run the New Hampshire Democratic Party say, oh, it's okay. We'll write you in. We will organize a write-in so that you can humiliate us. You can go full hookers in Moscow golden shower all over us, and we will not complain. We'll take it and give up our primary. We love you, Joe Biden, as the former chair of the New Hampshire Democratic Party said famously at the time. Suck it up, buttercup. So they give him a pass. He gets away with it. No one sees how bad he is. And then, of course, you have the debate, and that was that. So everyone's thinking 2028, they're not going to make that mistake again. They're going to come to New Hampshire. It's kind of like in gymnastics. You got to do the prelim. You got to show you can do, you know, do all the bouncing and the ropes and all that stuff before you show off. And, the Democrats said, sorry, whitey, no whiteys need apply. Your state is too white. We're going to put you in third place. Well, the state has a law. They're going to go first no matter what. And so the only question is, will Democrats come to campaign? Republicans are going to go first. It's not an issue. Democrats are going to have a primary. The state, I should say, is going to have a primary. Will the candidates show up? And so either Buttigieg and Gavin Newsom and Kamala Harris will come here and campaign, and the DNC will go, we're not counting it, and you're in trouble, blah, blah, blah. Or they'll stay away. That's the big fight.
27: Okay, so they do have it first no matter what. It's just if the DNC wants to be part of it.
28: But if nobody participates, then what? So there's already grumbling that there might be a party-run primary. In other words, the state has one. They have the ballots. The machine's open. And Democrats just don't show up or it doesn't count. And then on their place in the calendar, which is in third place after South Carolina, Nevada, you'd have the state, the party, run its own, like, private club primary, and that would be the one that would assign the delegates. But I'll tell you, if the Democrats try to do that, that's the point where voters in New Hampshire will turn on them, because the first issue primary means real money, means real attention.
27: Yes.
28: There's a reason why New Hampshire hits above its weight, and this is a key reason. But I just want to run this by you, Shattuck. I had somebody tell me, the DNC says if you come and campaign to New Hampshire in that fake old primary, if they break the rules, we're going to keep you off the debate stage, and that'll keep people away. And I said one thing. You're telling me that if Kamala Harris comes to New Hampshire and campaigns, the Democrats are going to have a debate on national television and tell the first female black vice president, you don't get to play.
27: Good luck with that.
28: That's going to
27: happen. Yeah.
28: Live by identity politics, die by identity politics.
27: Well, there you go. That's a good place to end. Michael Graham, New Hampshire Journal, thank you so much. I appreciate it, my friend. Get well, okay?
28: Sure, baby.
27: Thank you so much. Take care. We'll see you. Here we go again. 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
0: Your life,

0: And it was a huge thing. 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Taylor, what is the poll question and what are the results thus far?
1: Today's poll question, which you can vote in at HowieCarshow.com, rather, is with Luigi Mangione pleading guilty, who will be the left's favorite heartthrob jailbird? Michael Avenatti, Luigi Mangione, or Zhohar Tsarnaev?
0: Mangione, all day.
1: 69% say Mangione.
0: Yeah, and by the way, Jason R. Dave is going to get more like recognition than Brian Thompson, the insurance CEO who he shot. Guy had a family. It's just amazing, like, how little the media cares to learn anything about the real victim in this thing. Because the media all thinks so insurance people suck. It's like, wow. It's amazing. Like, care. Pretend to care. Show something. But they don't care. I would think that most of the media probably likes Luigi Mangione and likes what he did. You know, because he's a nameless, faceless, nameless person who is making mean decisions at an insurance company, and it's just easy to have that worldview. It's easier to have that worldview, and why think about it any more than that? It's amazing. 844-500-4242. When we get back, we'll take your phone calls. Tom Shatkin for Howie Carr.
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5: I'm Dan Watkins with a quick check of the stories trending on WBZ News Radio 1030. Two people were taken to the hospital with serious injuries after a crash on 95 North in Canton Sunday. An investigation's ongoing into the death of a 21-year-old man after he fell into a quarry in Westford this weekend. And a Taunton bar is among the finalists in a contest to win $100,000. WBZ's Emma Friedman.
6: When Talisa Proctor entered her restaurant, Talisa's on Main, for the Shift 4 Rescue Mission contest, she wasn't sure if she'd make the cut, but then she received a phone call.
7: And they called in like, this is John Taffer. And I'm like, no, it's not. I was like, what is this?
6: John Taffer, who hosts the show Bar Rescue, is promoting the contest. And he actually stopped by her restaurant in Taunton to meet her and let her know that she was one of the finalists.
7: I was like so excited and shocked that my story was enough to like make me a finalist.
5: I'm Dan Watkin.
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9: Guess what? 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

0: Live from the Byrna Less Lethal Pistol Studio, it's Howie Carr.
1: What would it be like for you?
2: Oh, I want to ask you, who's the elected official?
1: Are we going to do this the whole way?
2: Well, I mean...
1: Because if we're going to do this the whole way, the next time I'm going to have bodyguards, and they're not going to be as friendly.
2: Well, that's fine, but we just want to hear from the mayor.
1: No, yes, sir.
3: Can he not speak for himself?
1: No comment. No comment.
4: He can't speak for himself. Answers. So, is there an answer?
1: Don't fall, guys. It's okay. See what you're calling? Come on, man. We could do this nice. You didn't have to do it like this.
2: Well,
1: no comment. Thank you, guys.
3: No comment.
2: He's the mayor of the city of Lawrence.
1: So Lawrence.
5: That's great. That is great. That's the lawyer for Brian DePena, who is in deep kimchi for taking a bunch of COVID money, $1.6 million to pay his personal debts. Oof, that is rough. That is rough. It's going to get worse before it gets better, Brian, and attorney. He's allegedly, he stole the money, by the way, just so we're clear. This is them. This is the lawyer just before then when he was snapping at the presses. But DePena had nothing but nice things to say. This is cut 14. You're going to feel blessed.
6: So I'm advised by counsel for the respondent that they indeed encourage this and have a substitution and have no objection and waive any
5: That's okay. He spent the time just saying God bless you. And then, but as you heard there, the mayor then just lashed out at him. Had no patience for him whatsoever. I did promise you, Margaret Cho. So Margaret Cho is a humorless comedian who has nothing funny to say much anymore. She's just a very salty person. She actually gives off, I don't even know what to say, who's the kind of vibes, but like a Hillary Clinton kind of vibe. Anyway, here's cut one. This is Margaret Cho talking about why she can't make certain jokes, cut one.
7: Or even like talking about trans people.
8: Yes,
7: I think trans lives has become a very big thing in comedy because they want to contest it. They don't understand that when you take trans lives lightly in a comedy routine, trans people die, and they don't have that understanding that like this is you. There are real consequences to your actions just because they don't affect you personally, but this will affect a trans person's life.
5: You can't say a joke because they'll die. They just burst into flames. So you can't say a joke. Great. You know it's going to be a good set when you see when that's what's going through the mind of a comedian. A few years ago, Norm Macdonald had her on his show, and he made a joke or set her up, however you want to see it. Going back to a Norm Macdonald kind of standard that he used to have, and listen to her reaction to what Norm Macdonald has to say. Cut two.
9: That's the problem when people want to deport all the Muslims. From America, they think that they're all part of ISIS, when in truth they're not. Yeah. Not even different.
10: I can't say my friend's name, but he said his biggest fear is that ISIS or some terrorist group like that would get a hold of a dirty bomb and explode it over a major city within the United States and kill tens of millions of people, because then the blowback against innocent Muslims would be absolutely terrible.
11: That's true.
10: All right, let's do some jokes.
5: That's true. The blowback, if they kill tens of millions of people in the United States, the blowback would be terrible. I don't disagree, Norm. She says, you know, it's a joke, lady, but she doesn't get it because she's humorless. Like so many in the left now are, they're just completely humorless. And it's too bad, too, because you'd figure that in the world of comedy, then anything goes. These people are part of roasts and things. But no, people are just broken. Some people are just broken, and there's no fixing them at all. And that's unfortunate. That's unfortunate. Here's AOC. This is cut three. This is her clapping back at you. She's mad that you're angry that she's freezing her eggs and doing the whole thing. But this is her new campaign. And as I was talking about with Michael Graham, she's serious. This is cut three.
8: You're not alone. I also find the freak out around it pretty funny as well. I'm not going to lie. Commentator that was like, what she's doing is peddling the dangerous lie that you, that women can have it all. Can you believe that? You know, I find it very funny because the way of life that conservatives are trying to push out there, which is to marry young and have lots of kids at a young age, that is no threat to me. I celebrate it. If that is a choice that you are coming to freely and you feel good about it, that is no threat to me. But what I do find funny is that my choice is a threat to them. Despite the rhetoric they use and the bald eagles that they plaster all over the place, they actually really do not believe in a free country. Aggressively do not believe in a free country, because they attack everyone who exercises their freedom to choose all sorts of lives, but they attack those who choose the life that they don't lead or a life that they don't approve of. You do not need anyone's approval to lead your life and make the choices that make you happy. They talk about being pro-family, but all of a sudden, when a 36-year-old talks about having a baby, they're mad. How many male members of Congress are they freaking out about having kids after 40? The president had his last kid at 59. Life happens. And people say, you're peddling this dangerous lie that women can have it all. You know, maybe in life, you can't have everything. But here's the secret. You can have a hell of a lot. And wow, I am very grateful for my life. I go after what I want, but maybe that's what they don't like either. Too bad for them.
5: This is her fighting about 6 million straw men. Nobody really cares. Okay, nobody really cares, AOC. Is it an interesting thing that you're freezing your eggs at a time when you could still have kids? You know, just totally organically, in that you're split up with your longtime boyfriend who was a longtime fiance who you never got engaged to? I wouldn't counsel any of that. That seems kind of weird to me, but I'll live. I'll live. Most people don't inject themselves, I think, in public. It's a you thing. It's fine. I think you're trying to get to I think it's trying to create a populist of movement, like, oh, man, look at her, how brash she is. It's like the, you know, what they tried to do with Kamala, but she's really trying to grasp it, or she's really trying to create it. I don't know that that's going to work. I mean, she is, if she gets into her physicality a little bit more like she has been, I understand that she's put on pounds. I understand. I've never caught so much hostility as when I say that she's attractive. Let's see. 201 says, Tom, if conditions were just right, would you break dance? So, if I did the thing where I make my way from standing to the ground in an instant, I would break six bones and cause a heart attack. I would not. This is about Jacob Fry, because he's doing a new dance for Somalis, and it's weird because it's as if they have a shock collar on him. It's fine. He's an interesting guy. I would not do that. I did do a pretty serviceable moonwalk in 1984, depending on the floor I was on. So, by the way, he says, hey, Tom, you need a coffee? Seem a little droopy. Droopy? How dare you? I actually just whacked a Red Bull out while I was over here. No, thank you. I feel excellent. I'm excited. Talk chemistry in Vermont. Damn, these things move. Taught chemistry in Vermont. I spent 2 weeks teaching basic algebra. Yeah, we talked about that earlier. This teacher was just sobbing on social media because his kids can't read and they're about to graduate high school. Like, that's how nobody's arrested. You're charging people probably a lot. You're charging some people so that you can taxes, property taxes, so that you can educate people. And you're creating neighborhoods full of people without any education or prospects whatsoever. 508 says, don't forget about Fauci and Newsom in the poll. Both are in photo finish for indictment. Yeah, we'll see. I don't think Newsom's going to get indicted. It seems like his wife is in closer, bigger kimchi than him. 201 says, my friend saw his kids' teachers in action during COVID. He's now homeschooling his children, additionally costing him thousands with private tutor. Yeah, that's why you got to move to a state where the money follows the student, even if it follows the student right home. I did find my wife homeschooled for a while our kids during COVID. That's one of the reasons COVID sucked is because we couldn't do it forever because my job got slashed because they shut down the world and I was working in newspapers. And when you shut down everything, nobody's making any money. Nobody can advertise newspapers. And so we all got pay cuts, huge pay cuts. And so my wife couldn't homeschool anymore. So she had to get a job. So she worked overnights at Home Depot, and then she did, like, waitressing kind of stuff. Whatever it took. You know how it is. You got to do what you got to do. 774 says, wow, that's some profound bartender wisdom right there from AOC. I know. The problem with her as a bartender is I don't think she was a good bartender. I don't think she would even know if I asked her what she thought being a good bartender was. I think she probably smiled and then made weak drinks. 508 said, I hope AOC had alcohol as a factor. She said that stuff sober. Yikes. No, she said it sober. Nobody ever, to her face, criticizes her. 617 says, I keep tuning in, missing the info about that lawyer driving into something. So they're not in Lawrence. They're at the federal courthouse in Boston. And that is the lawyer of Brian DePeña, who's the Lawrence mayor. And he and DePeña... Mayor DePeña and his lawyer were leaving the courthouse in South Boston, and as they were driving out, he got in some kind of car accident. But I'm assuming it wasn't serious because it doesn't seem to be written up as serious anywhere.
11: Tom, actually, there is video out there. I didn't get the audio because I just saw it before me and Taylor switched. But he just drives straight into, like, he's parked, like, it looks like he parallel parked. And yeah. Then because the media was driving him crazy, he just stepped on the gas and just smashed into a car that was parked maybe like 3 feet in front of him.
5: Oof. That's rough. Yeah, I would be looking for new counsel if it were me. But life is about making choices and good choices. And that's why we're going to talk about Byrna. 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
22: Just before midnight on Saturday, February 19th, 2005, Danielle Imbo and her friend Richard Patron left a crowded Philadelphia bar. 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
23: It does not make sense. 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
22: Those same questions frustrated law enforcement. The FBI called it murder for hire.
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26: Both of them weren't the target. One of them was the target. The other one was wrong place, wrong time.
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23: 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But it also could be something your son did too.
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23: That drove the wedge between the families.
22: What happened to Danielle and Richard?
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22: 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In this series, I dig into my own investigation to find answers for the families and get justice for Richard and Danielle.
23: I just want some peace for my sister's soul, and I want some peace for my mother.
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0: is back.
1: How Massachusetts is this? The MBTA will pay nearly $500,000 to the employee whose hair general manager Phil Eng admitted to pulling at a 2024 dinner. This is the Globe social media. The first commenter makes a very good point. What the actual bleep? He should be docked his full salary of $484,000 for a year to pay for this. Right. Why do the taxpayers have to pay for this? Why? You kidding me? Because of this dude? Pathetic. Pathetic. So, you know, we talked about AOC making the move to rebrand herself kind of away from the socialists. Well, maybe she saw something out there. Maybe that's why she did it. Because the polling is starting to look no bueno for Abdul El-Sayed. Harry Enten of CNN, who is the guy at CNN who does a good job, Harry Enten at CNN talked about some of the numbers, surprising numbers, earlier last night. This is cut eight.
2: In Senate, Rogers versus El-Sayed. Look at this, a new Fox News poll. Rogers is actually up by 4 points. He's up by 4 points. It's close, but a Republican is ahead in Michigan. And why? Why? What is going on? Look among independents. Rogers actually leads by five. This is extremely unusual because across the political map, as I was looking at these different Fox News polls, I couldn't find another example where the Republican was actually leading among independents. And it turns out that candidate quality may, in fact, matter, at least in terms of how voters see it, because in this same poll, the Democratic candidate for governor was ahead. So this is unique to the Senate race, and it is quite a troubling result for Democrats and quite a heartening one for Republicans.
1: Yeah, and it's really surprising. And Hinton goes on in cut nine to mention that it's the branding around this guy. It's not just the branding around this guy. It's the fact that, like, he's mean to dogs, among other things, and the fact that he's hanging around with Hassan Piker. Sometimes this stuff gives people a bad feeling. Here's cut nine.
3: So do you have a sense then, Harry, of what it is that is contributing to this, the struggles, right, that Abdul El-Sayed is? Is it that Rogers is a stronger candidate? Is it that El-Sayed has more issues for voters to deal with?
2: It is all about Abdul El-Sayed. He is a weak candidate, at least by the metrics that we normally look at. And you could just take a look here. Okay, the net favorability rating of the Dem Senate candidates across these northern battlegrounds. You'll notice there's only one candidate, Ren, one who has an unfavorable rating higher than his favorable rating, and it is significantly higher. Look how far underwater Abdul El-Sayed is. He is 13 points underwater under their Lake Michigan. My goodness gracious, Troy Jackson in Maine, he's at plus one. You got Sherrod Brown at plus four in Ohio, and Josh Turek in Iowa way above there at plus 18 points. This is extremely unusual. Again, across the map, Democrats have done such a good job recruiting candidates who are well-liked by the voters. Again, I looked at all the Fox News polls. All the Democrats were above water except for Abdul El-Sayed, and he is 13 points underwater. This is all about Abdul El-Sayed being a weak candidate, at least in the minds of the voters.
1: And Anton goes on in cut 10 to say that this is kind of historic. Let's go to cut 10 here.
3: And so then just putting that in perspective, too, in the state of Michigan, this is, I mean, you touched on this, right? But this is especially important when you look at things in the state of Michigan.
2: Yeah, okay. So you look at this first slide, right? You see that Mike Rogers is ahead right by 4 points. Well, I was interested because I couldn't think of another example where you actually had a Democratic candidate who was down at least 4 points. 4 points in a Senate poll in Michigan. And it turns out for this entire century, Abdul El-Sayed is the only one in a poll that meets CNN standards for publication. This is extremely, extremely, extremely unusual. Abdul El-Sayed breaking records in the ways that you don't want to. In fact, he is the first Democrat down by this much, as I said, in a century since 1994.
1: So that's not good. So will there be this repudiation of all these socialists? Certainly Francesca Hong, although she wasn't as DSA as everybody, but she was enough. She was also uniquely lunatic-y. But yeah, this is good news for us, although we want the nominees to lose, so we don't want them to get better nominees. Chump Line is next in the Howie Carr Show. Stay with us.
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11: Tens of thousands are still without power across Hawaii as Tropical Storm Lala starts to wind down. Officials are urging people to stay off the roads until crews are able to assess the damage and begin the cleanup. Governor Josh Green says one person was killed in a storm-related car accident. At a news briefing today, officials said 100 homes have been damaged or destroyed on the Big Island of Hawaii, where heavy flooding was reported. They're asking people to stay at home until conditions are safe. Ukraine has bombarded Moscow with an aerial attack of 600 drones. Moscow's regional governor said one person was killed today when a drone fell on a residence, and officials say several more died in two other regions. Russia counterattacked with several missiles and over 100 drones. An official with the Bucharest Defense Ministry says one of the drones breached NATO airspace in Romania and was shot down by a Spanish fighter jet. The FBI has named a New Jersey resident for the first time to its most wanted fraudsters list. Sarah Lee Kessler reports.
12: His name is Ray Grabato. He's from the Philippines but lived in Hoboken, where the FBI says he ran a Ponzi scheme that defrauded 2,000 investors. It operated between 2018 and 2022, bilking clients, many of them New Jerseyans, out of $650 million. The FBI issued an arrest warrant for Grabato in 2022, but he's been in the wind ever since. They think he may be hiding in the Philippines and are offering a $150,000 reward for information that leads to an arrest and conviction. I'm Sarah Lee Kessler.
11: Researchers in Finland say drinking coffee could help with a leaner physique. The study from the University of Oulu found people who regularly drink coffee were likely to have a leaner body composition with less body fat and increased muscle mass. Researchers also noted that higher coffee intake was linked to lower levels of three amino acids associated with insulin resistance and a higher risk of diabetes. I'm Rob Martier.
13: I'm Dan Watkins with a quick check of the stories trending on WBZ News Radio 1030. Police in Bellingham are investigating a reported break-in and assault at a home on South Main Street early Saturday morning. The suspect is said to be a man around 30 to 40 years old, about 6 feet tall, and was wearing a black hoodie at the time. Police are asking residents to check home security camera footage and to share any related video. An 81-year-old woman is dead after being pulled by a rip current off of Provincetown Beach Friday afternoon. And Boston's Dominican Parade returns to Jamaica Plain. WBZ's Jared Brosnan.
14: The annual parade means a lot to the local Dominican community as they celebrate their roots formed on the island and the new ones sprouting here in Boston.
15: We love Boston and we love everyone here and we are so appreciative of being embraced by everyone else.
14: According to the latest data from the city, roughly 6% of Bostonians are from the DR or claim Dominican ancestry.
13: Dan Watkins.
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14: Hi, Billy Cunningham. Good to have on Lee Zeldin. Of course, he runs the EPA. If you restrict the supply of gasoline, the price will go up. The Democratic policy is no drilling, no pipelines, EPA rules, prices are going up. Let's continue with more. Bill Cunningham with you every Sunday night.

0: out. Here's the quick check of the stories trending on WBZ News Radio 1030. Two people were taken to the hospital with serious injuries after a crash on 95 North in Canton Sunday. An investigation's ongoing into the death of a 21-year-old man after he fell into a quarry in Westford this weekend. And a Taunton bar is among the finalists in a contest to win $100,000. WBZ's Emma Friedman.
1: When Talisa Proctor entered her restaurant, Talisa's on Main, for the Shift 4 Rescue Mission contest, she wasn't sure if she'd make the cut. But then she received a phone call.
2: And they called him like, this is John Taffer. And I'm like, no, it's not. I was like, what is this?
1: 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And he actually stopped by her restaurant in Taunton to meet her and let her know that she was one of the finalists.
2: I was like so excited and shocked that my story was enough to like make me a finalist.
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1: Hi, Billy Cunningham, the Great American. Good to hear from Joshua Philip. And one of my great websites I look at almost daily is Epoch Times, E-P-O-C-H. They're wonderful. And he pointed out that the difficulties in Japan could sweep across the world because they hold over $1 trillion of our debt. And if they sell our bonds, it's going to cause a bank run, which is not good for the economy. Continue to monitor that. Right now, things are not looking that bad as I speak tonight. Let's continue with more. Bill Cunningham with you every Sunday.

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6: Tropical storm Lala is battering Hawaii with strong winds and torrential rain. The National Hurricane Center says it's now about 200 miles west of Honolulu, with top winds of about 65 miles per hour after weakening slightly from hurricane status. At least one person is dead after massive flash flooding swept away homes and knocked power out to thousands on the Big Island of Hawaii. A tropical storm warning remains in effect for Hawaii County as the system moves across the chain of islands. Actress Hayden Panettiere is dead at the age of 36. The cause of her death is not known. The actress was best known for her role as the indestructible cheerleader Clara Bennett on the NBC sci-fi series Heroes, Juliet Barnes in the musical drama Nashville, and as Kirby Reed in the screen horror franchise. In a statement, her father asked for privacy as her family takes time to process what he described as an unimaginable loss. Attorney General Todd Blanche says the FBI taking over the investigation into Nancy Guthrie's disappearance may not be the best course of action. That story for Mark Mayfield.
7: Appearing on NBC's Meet the Press on Sunday, Blanche shared his thoughts about the high-profile case.
8: Whether we come in with sharp elbows and take it over, that's not necessarily the right thing to do for her or for anybody.
7: Blanche also said there was no update on the investigation to share publicly. The mother of Today Show co-anchor Savannah Guthrie was first reported missing on February the 1st in Tucson, Arizona. The FBI is offering up to a $100,000 reward for information in the case. I'm Mark Mayfield.
6: NVIDIA is disclosing its stake in Elon Musk's SpaceX was worth about $21 billion at the end of the second quarter. The chipmaker said in a filing with the Securities and Exchange Commission that it owns nearly 123 million Class A shares in the rocket maker. It's NVIDIA's second largest holding behind its stake in Intel, which is currently worth $22 billion. Musk said on SpaceX's second quarter earnings call earlier this month, the company will exclusively use NVIDIA chips in its AI data centers. I'm Tammy Trujillo.
9: I'm Dan Watkins. The quick check of the stories trending on WBZ News Radio 1030. Police in Bellingham are investigating a reported break-in and assault at a home on South Main Street early Saturday morning. The suspect is said to be a man around 30 to 40 years old, about 6 feet tall, and was wearing a black hoodie at the time. Police are asking residents to check home security camera footage and to share any related video. An 81-year-old woman is dead after being pulled by a rip current off of Provincetown Beach Friday afternoon. And Boston's Dominican Parade returns to Jamaica Plain. WBZ's Jared Brosnan.
5: The annual parade means a lot to the local Dominican community as they celebrate their roots formed on the island and the new ones sprouting here in Boston.
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5: According to the latest data from the city, roughly 6% of Bostonians are from the DR or claim Dominican ancestry.
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0: he's stealing. No, I'm not kidding. Good morning, Cooner Country. Okay, my friends, just when you thought you've seen it all. All right, just when you thought you've seen it all, the Democrat Socialists of America, essentially communists, who are now clearly taking over the Democratic Party. In fact, Hakeem Jeffries delivered a major interview yesterday on the Sunday Talkies, and when pressed on so many of their radical positions, abolish police, abolish prisons, Medicare for all, abolish ICE, abolish the borders, Hakeem Jeffries said they are part now, the DSA, are now part of our broader caucus and big tent. They are now more than welcome into the Democratic Party. So clearly, the establishment, the leadership of the Democrats are now allowing themselves to be slowly, completely taken over by communist, socialist, there's no other way to put it, lunatics. Well, you want to see lunacy now on steroids? Listen now to this. The DSA in New York and now in other places around the country, but in New York, they are led by a socialist lawmaker, State Assemblywoman Emily Gallagher. She describes herself, her words, a self-described neighborhood organizer, community organizer a la Obama, and Democratic socialist, said now that it is time for stealing to be declared no longer illegal. Why? Because according to her, some people who engage in shoplifting, in theft, thievery, have a, quote, biological need. And so because they have a biological need, according to her, for toothpaste, for soap, for food, for water, for whatever, all kinds of basic necessities, this now gives shoplifters the right to steal from store shelves. And she's now advocating, and by the way, she was joined by plenty of DSA members, left-wing politicians, criminal justice advocates. And so, according to her, she says they were monitoring arraignments at the Central Manhattan Court. And according to them, we don't know if it's true or not, they're claiming that hundreds of arraignments were done over 4 days. She says that about half of those cases were misdemeanors, many of them for petty larceny or petty burglary, shoplifting, stealing. And in particular, here's what she said. Most of what we saw were crimes of poverty. People who are stealing things like toothpaste. People who are stealing things like, you know, soap. And that means if you're stealing those things, you need them. And we are choosing to protect billion-dollar companies like CVS and Walgreens over the people who are struggling to get by. This is unbelievable. So I would say that the true crime is that there is such incredible wealth disparity in this city that there are people who can be thrown in jail simply for having a biological need. So she says the answer, again, no prisons, no jails. She says people who steal should be given treatment. I don't know what you treat them with if they're there, according to her logic, if they just can't get by, so they have to steal a toothbrush or, underarm deodorant or shampoo or bananas or whatever, a steak, or whatever it may be, a can of soup. I guess what they mean is they give it to them for free. I assume that's what she's saying. That's the treatment. But she says that we cannot put them in jail under any circumstances. And here is exactly what she said. Quote, no one should be arrested, much less jailed, for stealing a tube of toothpaste. Incarceration separates people from their jobs, support services, loved ones. It perpetuates cycles of poverty and crime. That's a fact, no matter how much fear-mongering the right-wing media does. Okay, first, let me set the table. She's crazy. I'm telling you right now, and this is the problem. They're all crazy. And this is what Trump was addressing over the weekend in his speech in Long Island, where he said, forget socialism now. They've now gone to the communism phase of the revolution and of the Democratic Party. Do you believe, let me ask you, Cooner Country, I'd like to take as many calls as possible on this. Do you believe that people have the right to steal if it's based on a quote-unquote biological need? In other words, you're hungry, you should be allowed to steal. You need oral health, you should be allowed to steal. You, whatever, you need to shower and you don't have soap or shampoo, you should be allowed to steal. Should we now allow this in the United States of America? The DSA says yes. I say these people are crooks and criminals. And what is now very obvious to me is communism is theft. Communism is based on theft. To take your income, which you've earned, and essentially redistribute it to their supporters. To take your private property, to take your home, to take your possessions, and redistribute it to their supporters. What they're trying to do now is clearly install communism through, quote, criminal justice reform. And already, as you know, in many, many urban areas, Boston is Exhibit A. Remember under former District Attorney Rachel Rollins, where she refused to prosecute shoplifting under $1,000. So basically, you can go into a CVS, a 7-Eleven, a Walgreens, take your pick, and clean the place out up to $999, and nobody would be arrested for it. So it de facto legalized shoplifting and thievery. And what happened? By the way, not just in Boston. What happened in New York? What happened in Detroit? What happened in Chicago? What happened in Atlanta? What happened in LA? I could go on and on. These local pharmacies or drugstores, these local grocery stores, many of them in minority low-income neighborhoods, went bankrupt. Bye-bye. Bye-bye. Why? Because they couldn't sustain the massive loss in revenue and inventory. And by the way, they're not stealing a single toothpaste, a tube of toothpaste. They're not stealing a single toothbrush. In fact, as people are commenting all over New York in the response to these insane comments, they're saying, we've watched them come in and clean out an entire shelf of tubes of toothpaste, entire shelves of toothbrushes or soap or shampoo or whatever, and then they go and resell it. So that's point number one. Second point, when someone comes into a store and begins to shoplift, and this now becomes legal, acceptable, who do you think bears the extra cost? We do, the customers. If shoplifting is rampant, they have to raise prices. If they don't raise prices, then they go bankrupt. So I have to pay, you have to pay for their stealing and their shoplifting? Why? Why do I have to pay? Because you don't want to get a job and get off drugs and go out and make an honest living. And by the way, why are we paying so much then in welfare? I mean, you've got Section 8 housing, EBT, welfare money, food stamps. I could go on and on. So what are you doing with all of that? So no, you don't need to steal. You want to steal. As one manager put it, rent in New York or in Boston or Chicago, wherever, is sky high. That's a tremendous cost for a pharmacy or a grocery store. Then we've got to pay our workers. Then we've got to pay our utilities. Then we've got all this other overhead. And if they're coming in and they're just stealing and stealing and stealing and then telling their friends you can steal, which means more theft and more shoplifting, and there's no money coming in, what do you think happens? The grocery stores go out of business. The pharmacies go out of business. And now you're left with nothing. 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
3: Back to work. I'm back to checking the roadways around the Boston area. It is a Monday morning. Keep the speeds down. Allow for extra time as rain is moving through the area, dealing with the wet roadways. Starting south of town, as we always do, Expressway North, at bumper to bumper, East Milton Square up to Southampton Street. HOV lane busy near the exit, 19 minutes into Boston. Route 3 northbound delays begin Bergen Parkway, Braintree, heading up to the split. Lower 93 south, reduced speeds, passing Route 24 and Randolph. 24 north is slow from Harrison Boulevard, Avon, trying to get up to Route 139 in Stoughton. 95 north sluggish from 295 in Attleboro, the Mansfield rest area, then from the Dedham Tree overpass in Canton, the ramps at 128 and 93. North of town, 93 southbound, slowing Route 125 in Wilmington, Route 62, Commerce Way, Woburn to Spot Pond, Medford, Sullivan Square, Charlestown to Lever Connector. 120 northbound, reminder, the off-ramp to Route 2A in Lexington closed for the long-term bridge replacement project. 3 south reduced speeds, 495 in Chelmsford, the Trouble Cove Road, Bill Rickus, Logan at the ramps to 120 in Burlington. Route 1 south, a light cycle delay, the Jug Handle in PBD. Coming into downtown, the Tobin Bridge is slow on the loop ramp. Zakin Bridge busy into the O'Neill Tunnel. Lever downramp hit the brakes of the Garden Curve. Traveling Metro West, Pike eastbound, there's a crash on the ramp to 120 in Weston, the left lane block. Like westbound, an accident before the entrance to the Ted Williams Tunnel. Checking the MBTA, normal service has resumed on the Green Line as the infrastructure work was completed last night. There are currently delays up to 15 minutes on the Blue Line because of a signal issue between Beachmont and Revere Beach. 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From the WRKO Traffic Center, I'm Andy Carboni.
2: Now, the Long Home Weather Channel forecast.
4: Better mainly morning showers for us here today. Otherwise, mostly cloudy skies and a little cooler with patchy areas of fog. Temperatures today reaching highs in the middle part of the 70s. Temperatures do warm up as we head through midweek. Cloudy tonight, slight chance for an overnight shower or two. Temperatures tonight drop down into the upper 60s. Clouds break up, let in a little sunshine as we head through the day on Tuesday. Temperatures tomorrow afternoon reaching highs in the upper part of the 70s. Warming up even more Wednesday with sunshine. Highs near 85 Wednesday afternoon. Thursday, partly to mostly cloudy skies with a chance of showers. Highs Thursday afternoon will be right around 80 degrees. Sunny Friday as we finish out the business week. Highs Friday afternoon, upper part of the 70s. I'm meteorologist Ken Boone from the Weather Channel on the Voice of Boston, AM 680, WRKO.
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0: 620 on the great WRKO. Jeff Cooner, Boston's Bulldozer. 617-266-6868 is the number. Okay, Cooner Country. I mean, I'm kind of laughing because this is so absurd. I mean, I can't believe we're even having this conversation, but this is now where we are. Should stealing be considered a crime? Because now the DSA says no. Or to qualify it, crimes of poverty should be legal. If you claim you need something, it's a biological need, no, you should be allowed to steal. So should stealing be considered a crime? 617-266-6868. Okay, I want to go to Diane and Lynn, but just before I do, Diane, because I'm getting disbelief. I'm getting texts, I'm getting emails, and they're like, Jeff, come on. No, there's no way. There's no way that they're now advocating this. Okay, here it is. Here is DSA state lawmaker in New York, by the way, surrounded by DSA supporters. Okay, and by the way, and this is, they also support this in city after city after city. So this is essentially now the DSA program. She's just articulating it in the most aggressive way so far. But it's their position is you don't prosecute crimes, shoplifting of, say, you know, under $1,000 or $2,000. But now they're pushing towards legalizing theft. DSA State Assemblywoman Emily Gallagher, roll cut 15, Mike.
1: What we saw were crimes of poverty, people who were stealing things like toothpaste, people who were stealing things like, you know, soap. And that means if you're stealing those things, you need them. Right. And we are choosing to protect billion-dollar companies like CVS and Walgreens over the people who are struggling to get by. So I would say that the true crime is that there is such incredible wealth disparity in this city that there are people who can be thrown in jail simply for having a biological need. And so one of the things that I'm fighting for at the state level is to make sure we pass things like treatment, not jail, and that we hold the line on the incredible criminal justice reforms that we have done over the last 10 and 20 years that are constantly being threatened by right-wing media who are looking to fearmonger about people who are actually just in absolute dire straits.
0: This is anarchy. What she's advocating now, really, is anarchy. It's now go and steal. Just go and plunder. Go to Walmart, go to Target, go to your grocery store, go to your pharmacy, go to your, you know, local convenience store, anywhere. Just plunder. Just take. Just take and take and take and take and just say you need it. You have some biological need. And then I'm telling you, the whole society and civilization unravels. They want us to vote for this in November? Ay, ay, ay. Ay, ay, ay. Okay. Should stealing be considered a crime? I say yes. Call me crazy. Call me old fashioned. The Moonbats say no. What say you? Diane in Lynn. Thanks for holding, Diane, and welcome.
2: Aren't those communists slick? They take something like, oh, they just need something for survival. We can't arrest them for that. So everyone's so sympathetic toward that idea. And so then that's where you start bending the law and changing it and getting crazy. First of all, you're right. The illegals are provided with the things they need more than than enough. So they just want to make extra buck and buy and steal whatever they want and make profit on that. And also, where do you draw the line? I live in a bad neighborhood. I live alone. I want a gun. I don't want to bother going through the the motions of getting a gun properly. I just want to get a gun fast, so I know a guy down the street who can get me a gun. And it's for my necessity. It's a necessity of life. If someone breaks in my house, I'm defenseless. So I should be able to have a gun illegally. You know, so where do you draw the line? You got to draw the line immediately. Anything is stealing if it's taken that, if you're taking something that's not yours.
0: Oh, I'm with you, Diane. Not 100, but 1,000%. And Diane, let me ask you this. Most people today, you need a car, right? To go to a job, to do chores, to survive. Well, steal a car. It's a biological need. I need a roof over my head. I don't know about you, Diane. So, you know, what? We're going to start breaking into apartments? We're going to start stealing people's homes? We're going to start squatting and saying, I'm sorry, I need to live here. There's nothing you can do about it because I need a roof over my head? You're right, Diane. This is communism. And now we're getting into the end game of communism. Diane, thank you very much for that call. Agree, disagree, 617-266-6868. Should stealing be legal? Your calls next.
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16: Hello, everyone. It's Billy Corgan here, and welcome to my new show.

Jeff Cooner, Boston's Bulldozer, 617-266-6868 is the number. 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And no, it's not, I know it's not April Fool's, obviously. It's August 17, but it's not an April Fool's Day question. The DSA are now saying that stealing should be legal. Shoplifting in particular, what they call crimes of poverty based on quote-unquote biological need. So, I gotta ask you, okay, here it is. Should stealing be considered a crime? You know, the way it's been, you know, I don't know, since the Bible, it's in the Ten Commandments, you know, almost every culture, every civilization, thousands of years. No, you don't steal. You don't take someone else's property or what they own. It's wrong. It's immoral. It's unnatural. It's an offense against civilized society, against your fellow human beings, against God. You know, but no, the commies now want rampant shoplifting and they want it legal. So my question to you, should stealing be considered a crime? A, yes. B, no. You know where I stand. You can vote on our webpage, wrko.com/Cooner, wrko.com/Cooner, K-U-H-N as in national, E-R. You can also vote via X, my handle there, all one word. And yes, I was active on X last night. My handle there, at the Cooner Report, one word, at the Cooner Report, K-U-H, N as in national, E-R. Okay, very quickly, a really good message from Marianne, who lives down in Florida. And this is what Marianne says. Jeff, she's either wanting to protect every criminal and not make them accountable for their crimes, or, talk about Emily Gallagher, the DSA lawmaker, or she's too stupid to understand that they're not stealing, like you said, one tube of toothpaste or a couple of apples. They're stealing in bulk. Does she not understand they're stealing in bulk and then selling it on the black market? Stealing should be considered a crime. It's in the Ten Commandments. They shall not, or thou shall not steal. But then again, these people don't believe in God or the Bible. And then she says, let me add, that if these criminals, and this is such a good point, walked into their homes of people like this nitwit Emily Gallagher, who's spewing this kind of rhetoric, and they stole her TV and her computer and her whatever she has for electronics, everything she has, if they stole her car, then would it?

0: be a crime? If they stole every ounce of food out of her cupboard, then would it be a crime? I mean, don't they need computers for their kids or school? So get them help and that's it? No punishment? You just get quote-unquote treatment or help? God help this country, Jeff, because we are doomed. We are so doomed. You know, it's funny. By the way, Marianne, you're dead on all of your points. So what? Now you can just go into her apartment. I'm just going to use Emily Gallagher or Mamdani or AOC or Bernie or Ilhan Omar, because they're all peddling now this communist garbage. So, you know, stealing is no longer theft. Okay. So if I come into your home or your apartment and I clean out your cupboards and take all your food, that's okay? I need it. I'm hungry. You know, I can't function. Seriously, I can't do my job without a computer. Most people today on many professions, many jobs, need some kind of a computer, laptop, whatever. I'll just steal it. Biological need. Is that okay? In other words, basically you're giving a license for people to steal everything and anything. Now, when I read this story over the weekend, and it's gone everywhere now, it's huge. People are just dumbfounded, thunderstruck, that this is now what we're actually debating in the United States of America. And so I read this, and I had exactly your reaction, Marianne. I started chuckling, I'm laughing at the stupidity of this, and I'm like, boy, we're in trouble. Literally, that's what I was saying to myself, just under my breath. Boy, we're so screwed. I mean, we're in trouble, because it's not just her. It's the army of young DSA people behind her. As she's talking, they're all nodding their head and pumping their fists, and like it's common sense to them. Like, it's like saying the sky is blue. Yeah, we got to steal. We got no choice. We got to steal. They're like, yeah. I'm like, oh my God, what socialist indoctrination has done. Ay. But then I began to realize, if you look at the comments, the backlash, she's getting destroyed. Destroyed. And I'm saying to myself, you know, I don't want people like this to ever come to power. That's what's scary. But on the other hand, the more they talk, the more radical they show their true selves. Right? The more they show their radical true selves, the more they lift the mask on who and what the Democratic Party is. Forget 80-20. We're looking at 90-10, 95-5 as a country. Who's going to vote for this? I mean, except for the criminals and the illegals. Okay, but outside of that, who's going to vote for this? This is suicide. This, if the Democrats run on this, I'm telling you, they're finished. They're finished. They might as well just take the proverbial, you know, gun to the temple and pull the trigger. Because no political party has any kind of a shelf life in America, now calling for open shoplifting and theft. 617-266-6868. Agree, disagree. Okay, Mike, who do you want me to go to next? Derek in Alston. Thanks for holding, Derek, and welcome.
1: Hello?
0: Derek, you're on the air. Go ahead.
1: Yes. How you doing, Jeff? Good show as usual.
0: Thank you, Derek.
1: To answer that question, to me it's a no-brainer that stealing's illegal. But I'll give you an example. A while back, a good friend of mine, ordered some Chinese food for me. On his car, because I was short of a few bucks or so. So he treated me. He used his card to order some food, and also to pay a tip to the Chinese takeout place. Well, it came. I got the food, and I thanked the guy. Now, several weeks later, I think a couple of weeks or so later, I called up the same place to get some to order some food, and the guy, you know, the person said, "Oh, sir, your friend's card didn't go through, or it was rejected or something." I said, "Well, I don't understand. Rejected? But what do you mean?" He was talking.
0: Derek, can you hold on? I'm up against a hard break, so we're going to come right back to you. I want you to finish A, your story, and B, your point. So the DSA now says shoplifting should be legal. Should it?
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4: Checking the ride north of the city, we're 93 southbound, slowing 495 in Andover to Route 133, Route 62 in Wilmington to Spot Pond Medford, Route 16 heading down toward the Lever Connector, State Line to Boston, it's 40 minutes. 128 southbound is now crowded, Walnut Street, Linfield to 93, Route 2 in Lexington toward Chapella Road, Waltham. 3 south, reduced speeds, 495 in Chelmsford with the Trouble Cove Road, Billerica. Slow again, reaching the ramps to 120 in Burlington. Route 1 south is a light cycle delay, the jug handle at Peabody. 495 southbound, a crash in the breakdown lane at Route 2A in Littleton. South of town, expressway north, stop and go. Adam Street to Southampton Street, the HOV lane's backed up near the gas tank. It's 22 minutes into the city. Route 3 northbound, dealing with delays. Route 18 in Braintree, trying to get up to the expressway. Lower 93 north backs up 37 in Braintree to the split. Lower 93 south, reduced speeds. Route 20 at Randolph to 95 in Canton. 128 northbound is tied up from 95 to Route 109 in Dedham. 24 north slows Harrison Boulevard Avon to a crash or 139 in Stoughton. 95 north is sluggish from 295 in Attleboro to 152 in North Attleboro. Dedham Street overpass Canton, the ramps at 128 and 93. Downtown, Toll Bridge now backed up toward Carter Street in Chelsea, while the Zakin Bridge is getting busier into the O'Neill Tunnel. Lever down ramp is filling in from end to end. Airport tunnels volume coming from Logan. Checking Metro West, Pike eastbound congested after the Natick Service Plaza to an accident after the Western State Police Barracks. The crash on the ramp to 128 and Weston's being cleared. 495 to Logan is 54 minutes. Pike westbound, the accident's being cleared before the entrance to the Ted Williams Tunnel. 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Where did wokeness come from? 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
5: Mostly cloudy skies and a little cooler here for the start of the business week with patchy fog and scattered mainly morning showers. Temperatures today reaching highs in the middle part of the 70s. Slight chance of showers tonight, otherwise mostly cloudy skies. Temperatures tonight into the upper part of the 60s. Cloudy skies Tuesday morning, but look for clouds to break up. Sunshine mixing in as we head into and through the afternoon. High temperatures tomorrow in the upper part of the 70s. Warming up even more on Wednesday. Mostly sunny skies. Temperatures Wednesday afternoon climbing towards the middle part of the 80s. Thursday, part into mostly cloudy skies with a chance of showers. Highs Thursday afternoon right around 80 degrees. Sunny skies on Friday as we finish out the business week. Highs in the upper 70s. I'm meteorologist Ken Boone from the Weather Channel on the Voice of Boston, AM 680, WRKO.
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0: Jeff Cooner, Boston's Bulldozer, 617-266-6868. Okay, let's go right back to Derek in Alston. Derek had a nice friend. Derek was short a few dollars. The friend said, you know what, don't worry about it. It'll be my treat. Went to one of their local Chinese restaurants, got himself and Derek food, even gave a little tip. And then a couple weeks later, Derek finds out from either a manager or someone at that Chinese restaurant, the payment did not go through. And so that's how we left the story. We had to go to break. Derek, please pick up where we left off.
1: Jeff, when I called up to order some more takeout from that restaurant, you know, one of the people working there said, well, sir, the order didn't go through, or you owe us $28 or something. And I said, well, what are you talking about? And, you know, At first I didn't know what they were talking about, but he said something about a couple of weeks ago, and I said, oh, I guess it was my friend who treated me for some food. So the bottom line, Jeff, is I want to stay in good with these folks. So I paid it. I said, all right, I'll cover that cost plus the food I'm getting, you know, to stay in good with these people because they're nice people, and I don't want to stiff them. But like you said, if I wanted to steal the food, you know, I could have said, I got a biological need to steal it. That's not my problem. You know, take it up with my friend. But another thing, too, is what about banks, Jeff? You know, what if I have a biological need to go into a bank and say, well, you know, can you give me a few $100,000, you know, because I have a biological need to steal from the bank, a few thousand or so. And that just keeps happening over a period of time. And, eventually the banks are going to go out of business.
0: Dead on. I mean, Derek, honestly, you're on fire. I mean, it's like, I got a mortgage to pay. It's a biological need. I need a house. I need a roof. Let me go break into a bank, steal a bank. You know, it's a biological need. But, you know, Derek, what's obvious is this. I don't think she's stupid. I don't, really. I've looked into her record. Look, Mamdani's not a stupid man. Bernie's not a stupid man. AOC, I mean, I don't want to keep repeating the same names. Or, you know, Abdul El Sayed. They're not stupid. They're cunning. They're devious. They're Machiavellian. The reason why they want to legalize shoplifting and legalize theft is to bankrupt all these businesses so that the government can now come in and take them over. So you have shoplifting in all these grocery stores. They eventually go out of business. Well, that's an excuse to expand more government city-run grocery stores. The pharmacies go under. What do you think is going to happen? The Dems are going to say there's a crying need now for government or city-run drugstores. And on it goes. It's deliberate. They're using criminals to try to force radical social change. They're not dumb. You know, they know that, you know, if Derek in Alston, who's an honorable man, but if, you know, if the world acted, you know, like, you know, people who didn't pay for their Chinese food, that Chinese place would go out of business. I mean, it's just common sense. So if they're going to be stealing soap and toothpaste tubes and toothbrushes and shampoos and deodorant, and I mean, just cleaning out the place, eventually the place goes bankrupt, which it has in many places. And the sad thing is, it's decent, law-abiding people. I mean, you should see these people in New York. It's heartbreaking. You know, it's a single mom with two kids. She's working a job or two jobs. And she says, look, we used to have a beautiful drugstore. I didn't even need to use a car to go to it. It took care of all of our needs for the kids and me or whatever, cold or whatever, illness, sickness. They went out of business, gone. I gotta drive 10, 15 miles to get to a drugstore. She says, now the local grocery store, shoplifting under Mamdani, way up. She goes, if they start pushing it to be legal,
2: She goes, my local grocery store is going to leave. They're going to go bankrupt. So what am I going to do? Where am I going to go? How am I going to, you know what? I got to drive another 10, 15 miles just to get food. And ultimately, you know, and she said it. She said, my suspicion is they want city run grocery stores and they want city run drug stores. And soon they're going to want government run restaurants. And I mean, government run everything, i.e. communism. And really, it's disgusting. And by the way, Derek, don't they already have Mamdani grocery stores? City-run, government-run grocery stores paid for by taxpayer dollars? So why don't they go to those government-run grocery stores and take everything for free? Just they're not open yet, Mike. No, I hear you. But my, you know, my point is they can, you know, hey, don't shoplift from your local grocery store or your local Rite Aid or Walgreens or CVS. You got the Mamdani grocery stores. Go clean out those shelves and see how long that thing lasts. But this is communism. There's no question. This is stealth, cunning communism, creeping communism. And we got to stop it. I mean, we have to stop it now. Derek, thank you so much for that call. 617-266-6868. Mel in Saratoga. Thanks for holding, Mel, and welcome.
3: Good morning, Jeff. Thank you for taking my call.
2: My pleasure, Mel.
3: Yeah, yes, thank you. You know, Jeff, I'm a registered Republican and proud to say so. And the assemblywoman who represents my district is a Democrat. Her name is Carrie Warner. And she's about four blocks away from where I'm standing at right now. And as I said to Mike, when I get done, here at the track, training these horses, I go right to her office, and I'm going to sit down, and I'm going to ask her, do you agree with this with this policy by this Gallagher, this nut job, Assemblywoman Gallagher, to be able to try and pass this law or make it legal for theft in here in New York and across the country. So Paul Tonko, he's another Democrat representative in my district. You know, who do I have? I don't have anybody really to more speak with other than these Democrats. And the libtards that live in my neighborhood, you know, I would have to say that 85% of them will go along with this policy. But when it happens to them, you know, then they'll start crying, but it's too late. So I'm going right to her office and ask, does she agree with this policy? And I want you to send me a letter stating that fact. I want her to send me a letter stating that fact. Because I could use that to more or less discredit her publicly. As I said to Mike, if that be the case, I'm going to be down on Broadway, bullhorn in hand. Now, it's going to be let known that this is the representative.
0: No, I think, look, you're talking now is, I think, the solution. I think New Yorkers in general, and not just New Yorkers, frankly, Americans in blue states, we've got to start speaking out. I mean, this is getting out of control. It's getting out of hand. And all we have to do is just put a spotlight on, as you put it, their insanity. These are nut jobs. The overwhelming majority of the American people are not for this. Maybe Bill in Sudbury, Chris in Gloucester, you know, some of the hardcore crazies. But frankly, most people are not for this. I'm telling you, they know in their gut that stealing is wrong. And they know what happens to a society if you start to allow stealing and it becomes rampant. You're going to destroy everything. And everybody knows that. It's going to be like a jungle, the law of the jungle. No, Mel, I the thing that bothers me, besides the lunacy of this policy, this is what bothers me. When my parents came from the old country, really, no exaggeration, I think my mother had $10 in her pocket
2: a suitcase with her clothes and $10 in her pocket. My father was, you know, what they call a DP, a displaced person at the time. It basically came from a refugee camp. They could barely, you know, scrape two nickels together. They were poor, but they were proud. And they were very, very hardworking. They never once stole. I know, I'm telling you for a fact. They never even think of stealing. And, I was brought up. One of the worst things to be is a thief. You want something, you earn it. You get a job. If you need two jobs. If you need three jobs. And you watch what you spend and buy what you want to buy or buy what you need to buy. You pay your own way in life. You pay for your food. You pay for your groceries. You pay for your electricity, your utilities, your rent, your mortgage, whatever, your car, whatever it is. You pay your own bills and you don't make excuses. This sense now of absolute entitlement that, I don't have money. Well, whose fault is that? Well, I don't care. I got a need and I'm going to go in there and I'm going to steal. To me, it's honestly, Mel, it's not just un-American. It's not just un-Christian. It's almost unhuman to do that, to so disrespect your neighbor that you think that, you're entitled to what they have. It's a sea change in a mentality. And it really is. That's a communist mentality. And, Mel, I think to be fair, a lot of it comes from our politicians. And I want to read a text and I want to get your final, give you the last word, Mel. This is from 617. You can text the Cooner Man 70470. Jeff, let's be frank. People steal and get away with it just like our political leaders do. They set the example. I hate to say it, but I think it's true. Biden is a crook, a straight crook. Obama, straight crook. Mitch McConnell, straight crook. A straight crook, forgive me. I could go politician after politician after politician. I mean, it's highway robbery. They're just stealing from us. Members of Congress, both parties. Ilhan Omar, here, came in with nothing in her bank account. She's now worth north of, what is it now, $30, $40 million? So they're stealing and stealing and stealing. And then, the poor little guy is saying, well, if they can steal, I'm going to go into a CVS and I'm going to clean it out. So, if they can steal millions, I can steal thousands. And so I think the corruption, the Italians have an expression, the fish rots from the head down. The corruption is from the head down. It's from the top going all the way down. Am I wrong, Mel?
3: Well, you're 1,000% correct, Jeff. And they're using poor black neighborhoods, poor black communities, and black people to get their agenda across. That's exactly, I know that in my era, I'm 69 years old, and all of my friends who have, their parents were Democrats in the past, but, they're waking up. They see what the Democrat Party is all about and how they use our ethnicity to get what they need. Or, we got to support them. We want your vote. That's all you want. Because, I turn around, I look for you, the Democrat. Where are you? I didn't know where to be found until the next election cycle comes around. And we say, here they come again, but the black vote is no longer for sale. And but they just won't stop. They will not stop. These Democrats will not stop. You're trying to use black folks as their tool. But, we're not going to have it anymore, Jeff.
2: Oh, you're dead on. Oh, you can see it. Many look, blacks are waking up. Everybody's, Latinos are waking up. White people, white working class people have really woken up. Everybody's starting to wake up. that they're being used by the Democrats. There's no question. Mel, as always, thank you so much for that call. All right, Dave, our Western PA constitutionalist correspondent out in the greater Pittsburgh area. Dave, thanks for holding and welcome.
4: Good morning, Jeff. We had some Bostonians over playing at our ballpark today. The Red Sox were in town, buddy.
2: Mike tells me, what is it? Pittsburgh took 2 out of 3, Mike.
4: Well, Jeff, see, I'm kind of in a split situation. Say it was a World Series game and I bet on Yelsey or something, I'd win either way because I love both teams. But but anyway, Jeff, it's nice to have interleague baseball. That's what say baseball in 94. But speaking of stealing, Jeff, if somebody ever swipes or steals from me, they're going to meet a Glock 19 with a hollow point, and I'm not discriminatory. So,
2: Dave, where do you think that the rank-and-file Democrat, I'm not talking about the leadership, which is corrupt and increasingly becoming communist. We know that now. It's obvious. It's so clear. But the rank-and-file blue-collar Democrat, is he going to put up with it's okay to break into his house and steal his food or steal, you know, his wife's jewelry or steal his computer or whatever, you know, go in there and carjack his car and steal his car based on, quote, biological need? I mean, do you think Democrats want to see a society where thievery is now legal and anything goes? Their homes, their property, their possessions, their food, whatever they have, somebody just claims to be poor, now will can steal it, and according now to the DSA, quote, get treatment and not jail, because they don't believe in prison, so nobody goes to jail. Nobody. So they just get to continue to do what they want to do, or the government steps in and gives everything to them for free. Do you think rank-and-file Democrats are going to accept this, Dave?
4: No, Jeff, I don't think anybody should have, whether they're rank-and-file Democrats or not, because they're living in another solar system, Jeff. They're living in the Marvel Cinematic Universe. But anyway, Jeff, I'll tell you this right now. Like I said, I don't even think anybody should have to put up with it because, you know, Jeff, when I get done with the person with my Glock 19, they're not going to have to worry about their own biology because they'll be 6 feet under. And I'm going to, and that's not a threat. That's a promise. I'm going to defend myself, my home, my wife, my family. And if I see somebody stealing, I'm going to rat them out like I'm Whitey Bulger, Jeff, you know, like a rat. I'm kidding. But no, Jeff, seriously, stealing is wrong. It's in the Ten Commandments. I mean, first of all, and again, I'm not attacking your state, but your governor just allowed babies to be infanticide, killed. Now they're going from killing babies to stealing, Jeff. I mean, why don't we just put them on their own planet, Jeff, where they can commit crimes and kill each other, you know? I mean, it's crazy,
2: no, Dave,
4: Jeff. I mean, I know.
2: No, Dave, listen, I'm very happy that you called. For many reasons, but because you're making always very good points. But more than that, this is going to be the end result, what Dave just said. If you're going to abolish the police, you see, this is all part of their platform. Abolish the police so there's nobody there to protect you or your family or arrest anybody. Abolish prisons so people commit crimes, but you don't put them behind, you know, you don't put them in jail. You don't put them behind bars. By the way, flood the country with illegals. What they want to do is they want to abolish ICE and abolish the borders. So you're going to have tens and tens and tens of millions of illegals, criminal illegals, you know, MS-13, gangbangers, drug traffickers, rapists, human traffickers. So now they're pouring in as well. So your community, your country is overrun with criminals. Well, you don't have police. You don't have prisons. What's your last line of defense? Your gun. Your gun. And what do you think the DSA communist's position is on guns? Abolish the Second Amendment and disarm the American citizenry. So in other words, for complete, total government state control, communism. That's why this is the Trojan horse. Legalize, you know, stealing, legalize thievery. Because once you allow that, the whole civilized structure comes crashing down. And this is what I mean when I say they're dangerous. I think they're frankly, they're unhinged. but they have to be defeated. And Dave, I'm with you. Rank and file Democrats are dead set against this. Independents, Republicans, when you start running now on stealing and abolishing private property and no police and no prisons and no borders, wee you. 617. Thank you for that call, Dave, as always. 617-266-6868. I want to read to you a text that the Cooner man received. And I think it's a really, really good point. It's from 917. Jeff, by the way, again, you can text us 704-470. Jeff, Emily Gallagher's call to legalize shoplifting based on quote-unquote biological need is a fundamental threat to our entire social order. The entire foundation for a civilized society rests on private property, ownership, and not stealing. If you legalized stealing, society would literally crumble overnight. Stealing should be severely punished. I agree. Of course, stealing should be severely punished. And yes, if you start legalizing stealing, the whole civilized society just crumbles because everybody's stealing from everybody. And you've got complete and utter chaos and anarchy. 617-266-6868. Anita in Woburn. Thanks for holding, Anita, and welcome.
5: Hi, Jeff. I would like to throw another log on the fire, as you say, if I could.
2: Yes.
5: So I'm an admin in a senior retirement community. And 2 weeks ago, we got a call from a resident. She's pushing elderly. And she said...
2: Oh, Anita, hang on. I really want to hear this. We're going to come right back to you. I'm up against a break. Should stealing be legal? Radical Democrats say yes. I say, loco. They're insane.
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9: Traveling into downtown, the Tobin Bridge is backed up toward Carter Street in Chelsea, while this Acom Bridge, this company with you getting into the O'Neill Tunnel. Left down ramp is now filled in from 93 to Sturrow Drive. Airport Tunnel, as you are backed up to Logan. Traveling Metro West, Pike eastbound congested after the Natick Service Plaza to an accident after the Western State Police Barracks. If you're traveling north of the city, 93 southbound slowing from Daska Road at Andover to Spot Pond Medford, and from Route 16 down to the Leverett Connector. 128 southbound is crowded. Route 1 in Linfield to Walnut Street. North Ave Wakefield to Washington Street, Woburn. Route 3 Burlington, through 2A in Lexington, 3 South reduced speeds, 495 in Chelmsford, the Concord Road at Billerica, slow again at the ramps to 120 in Burlington, Route 1 southbound backing up at the Jug Handle Lights in Peabody, Main Street Saugus through 99. 495 southbound is a crash in the breakdown lane of Route 2A in Littleton. South of town, Expressway North packed in Adams Street to Southampton Street, the HOV lane backed up near the gas tank at 27 minutes into Boston. Route 3 northbound dealing with delays. Route 18 in Weymouth heading up to the expressway. Lower 93 northbound backing up Route 37 in Braintree to the split. Lower 93 south reduced speeds Route 24 in Randolph to 95 in Canton. 120 northbound started from 95 to Route 109 in Dedham. 24 north is slow from Harrison Boulevard, Avon to the scene of an earlier crash. It was at Route 139 in Stoughton. 95 north sluggish from 295 in Attleboro to 152 in North Attleboro. 495 in Mansfield to Route 140 Foxborough. Dedham through overpass Canton to the ramps at 128.93. 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From the WRKO Traffic Center, I'm Andy Carboni.
8: Now, the Long Home Weather Channel forecast.
10: Better mainly morning showers for us here today. Otherwise, mostly cloudy skies and a little cooler with patchy areas of fog. Temperatures today reaching highs in the middle part of the 70s. Temperatures do warm up as we head through midweek. Cloudy tonight, slight chance for an overnight shower or two. Temperatures tonight drop down into the upper 60s. Clouds break up, let in a little sunshine as we head through the day on Tuesday. Temperatures tomorrow afternoon reaching highs in the upper part of the 70s. Warming up even more Wednesday with sunshine. Highs near 85 Wednesday afternoon. Thursday, partly to mostly cloudy skies with a chance of showers. Highs Thursday afternoon will be right around 80 degrees. Sunny Friday as we finish out the business week. Highs Friday afternoon, upper part of the 70s. I'm meteorologist Ken Boone from the Weather Channel on the Voice of Boston, AM 680, WRKO.
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0: Yo, Jeff Cooner, Boston's Bulldozer, 617-266-6868 is the number. Okay, we're going to go right back to Anita in Woburn. Just a quick news flash for everybody. I'm sure most of you heard about it, but they have canceled the Muslim foot washing stations at the Dallas-Fort Worth International Airport. I'm not saying it was due solely to our show. No, that would be an exaggeration. But because of shows like the Cooner Report, like the audience, you know, like Cooner, like audiences like Cooner Country, it puts so much pressure on Greg Abbott, the governor, and on the officials at the Dallas-Fort Worth Airport. They have now decided to scrap that entire project. So for now, there will be no Muslim foot washing stations. So you see, when we do fight, we win. And especially when we have the truth on our side and we courageously speak it, and we speak it in big numbers, the left, the opposition, crumbles. So that's why I always say, if we have the truth, speak it. And if we fight, we will win. But we have to fight. Okay, let's go right back to Anita in Woburn. Anita, please pick up where you left off.
1: Thank you, Jeff. So I'm an admin at a senior retirement community, and 2 weeks ago, I got a call from a resident who said that she had a delivery of groceries, came to her back step, it was left there. It was not her groceries, and she thought it was for the gentleman who lived in the next house over. And it was a beautiful day. I said, okay, I'll come over there and bring it over to him. So it takes me 2 seconds. I walk over to her house. She must have looked out, because before I even got to her back step, she said, oh, she said, my daughter works for a delivery company, and she said that if stuff is delivered to the wrong house, that you can just keep it, and there's some good stuff in this bag, and I'm going to keep it. Well, I didn't really want to get involved in that, so I left. But this is a pretty nice lady, or she never gave me any reason to think she wasn't, and I'm just wondering, maybe we're just changing, all of us. I don't know.
0: That's a very disturbing story, Anita. I mean, I get packages all the time from my neighbors. You know, they're supposed to be for my neighbors, one in particular. But I've had a couple of other ones as well where they come to my home. I don't know why. And what I do is I take the package and I, you know, either ring the doorbell and give it to them personally. If they're not home, I just, you know, ring the doorbell. No one's there. I just leave it in front of the door. And then I go, you know, and go back to my house. I never once, you know, never once did it occur to me, well, hey, you know, I'm just going to make up a name. You know, I live at 100 Smith Street. Well, this is, says 90 Smith Street, but they dropped it off at my house. Well, you know what? This package is now mine. It would never, to me, that's stealing. I mean, it's outright theft. But, you know, Anita, I have to say, I think you're onto something. People's attitudes are changing on many things. And not for the better. And there's a sense of entitlement. It's just a weird mentality. People are owed everything. They're owed. They're just owed. They're owed a great job. They're owed a big pay increase. They're owed a beautiful apartment or home. They're owed a, you know, an expensive, beautiful car. They're owed wonderful vacations. They're just owed everything. Let me just give you a quick story, okay? It's a little bit off topic, but Grace came back. She went to a friend's wedding, and the daughter was doing, you know, the big dance, the first dance with the groom. And apparently they had been taking dancing lessons, so it would be, a flawless opening dance. Well, they're dancing, and everybody's there clapping. It's a wonderful young couple. And the groom makes a small mistake, which happens. And nobody cares. I mean, literally, she said, look, nobody cares. They're like, oh, okay, little misstep, no big deal. You know, just keep dancing. We're there for the couple. We're there to celebrate the couple. We're not there to, you know, referee or, you know, judge a dance contest. The bride got so angry that the groom made that small mistake, she just pulled away from him and said, no, stop. I don't want to dance anymore. And the crowd, you know, the guests were saying, come on, keep dancing. And they're clapping. It's no big deal. Everyone's like, come on, we want to see you dance. Come on. No. She was offended. And she left. She stormed off the dance floor. And she was chastising him. And he was saying, I'm so sorry. I didn't mean to do it. And she's saying, you ruined my wedding. And, you know, when Grace and I did our opening dance, you know, I danced with two left feet. You know, misstep after misstep. Nobody cares. The point being, it's like, you know, she's entitled to a perfect dance, the opening dance at her wedding. Now, if she's going to be like this on the day of your wedding, what the hell is she going to be 3, 4, 5 years down the road with this kind of an entitled, selfish mentality? This is what I'm saying. These are stories you never used to hear before. Before, we're like, okay, innocent little mistake. It's cute. It's adorable. Nobody cares. You keep on dancing. To me, it's a metaphor for marriage. Okay, you make a misstep, no problem. You just keep on dancing together and you'll be fine. No. Everybody now has to have the perfect dance, the perfect life, the perfect job, the perfect relationship. And if any little thing goes wrong, they go berserk.
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0: state assemblywoman Emily Gallagher over the weekend, or sorry, just before the weekend, my bad, in front of a court in Midtown Manhattan, surrounded by other DSA supporters, now openly advocating what the DSA now wants to do for the entire country. Now remember, Hakeem Jeffries this weekend openly and publicly said that the Democratic Socialists of America, his words, not mine, are part of the broad Democratic caucus. They are now formally part of the Democratic tent, and he welcomes them with open arms. So the DSA takeover of the Democratic establishment continues, and this is now what they're pushing. They want stealing to no longer be considered a crime. Shoplifting, stealing, whatever, 7-Eleven, Walmart, Target, Rite Aid, CVS, Walgreens, you name it, drug stores, grocery stores, any kind of stores. If you say you have a need, a biological need for something, whether it be food, tubes of toothpaste, deodorant, shampoo, soap, razors, whatever it may be, okay, bananas, apples, meat, milk, bread, whatever, you should have the right to steal it and not be prosecuted. Listen now to Emily Gallagher. She's talking about several hundred people who've been arraigned at this court. She says over half were about misdemeanors, people stealing stuff. And she says this has got to stop. Roll cut 15, Mike.
1: What we saw were crimes of poverty. People who were stealing things like toothpaste. People who were stealing things like, you know, soap. And that means if you're stealing those things, you need them. Right. And we are choosing to protect billion-dollar companies like CVS and Walgreens over the people who are struggling to get by. So I would say that the true crime is that there is such incredible wealth disparity in this city that there are people who can be thrown in jail simply for having a biological need. And so one of the things that I'm fighting for at the state level is to make sure we pass things like treatment not jail, and that we hold the line on the incredible criminal justice reforms that we have done over the last 10 and 20 years that are constantly being threatened by right-wing media who are looking to fearmonger about people who are actually just in absolute dire straits.
0: Notice now it's quote-unquote right-wing to be opposed to stealing and theft. It's just incredible. Now it's, quote, right-wing. You know, soon what? Nazis? White supremacists, fascists, Trumpsters. So well, we're the only ones now that believe you shouldn't steal. Now here's what she also said on social media, because this is a very important point. So she runs to social media and says, quote, no one should be arrested, much less jailed, for stealing a tube of toothpaste. Incarceration separates people from their jobs, support services, and loved ones. It perpetuates cycles of poverty and crime. That's a fact, no matter how much fear-mongering the right-wing media does. So that's why they want to have no police, because they want basically stealing to be allowed, and soon all crimes to be allowed. But also they want no prisons, because, again, listen to the rhetoric. Incarceration, well, that separates you from your job, you see. If you go to jail, you don't work. And all the welfare, the support services, well, now you can't collect welfare. And your loved ones. So, my God, you know, how could you put someone in jail? I mean, they may have murdered somebody or raped somebody or molested a child or held you up at gunpoint or whatever. But no, hey, you're going to separate them from their loved one. Well, Cooner Country is saying, there's so many texts coming in, but as one person wrote a while back, this is from 508, Jeff,

0: Let me tell you what else separates people from their jobs. Rampant shoplifting. Our nearest pharmacy had to close due to constant unchecked shoplifting. Everyone who worked there, every employee lost their jobs. And now all the elderly people and the poor people in our neighborhood have lost their closest pharmacy. In fact, Jeff, last year, when I was in San Francisco, I witnessed someone clear out every toothbrush, every tube of toothpaste at the local CVS. He wasn't doing that for his health care. He was doing to reselling it. He was doing it to resell it on the black market. Well, yeah, that's what most of them do. You know, these shoplifters that are, you know, plundering 7-Elevens and pharmacies and Walmarts and Best Buys and they're not taking, you know, one deodorant or, you know, two bananas or, you know, a carton of milk. They're walking out with, I mean, just tons of stuff. Why? To resell. It's a way to make money. It's gotten to the point now that some places in New York, listen to this, if you want a soda, a small bottle of water, an energy drink, a juice, whatever, you have to ask the cashier. The cashier then goes to the refrigerator and has a lock, uses the key to unlock it and say, you know, what would you like? A Pepsi, a Coke, whatever, bottled water. Okay, or a Monster energy drink? Okay, how many? One? Just one or two? One? Okay. Deodorant is behind plastic. Now you got to ask them to open that up. That's under lock and key. Shaving cream, razors, that's under lock and key. Everything is under lock and key now. This is the kind of society we want to live in? Daryl in Georgia. Thanks for holding, Daryl, and welcome.
1: Hey, good morning, Jeff. Thanks for taking my call.
0: My pleasure, Daryl.
1: I want to expand on something Anita brought up that crossed my mind, that I look at it, this is a sad state of affairs of America, because across America, you got to realize this DSA, thanks to these liberal professors in these schools, it's really taking root, and this is not the same America I grew up in. And the mere fact that that diabolical fool, Emily Gallagher, can say that out loud and proudly say it, that says a lot about us as America. We're taking too much of this. People are voting this stuff in, and I'm afraid that, like I said, this is not the same America I grew up in. And history has taught us that once we lose our rights, we only get them back when there's a revolution. You know, people have fought and died for us to have these rights. We should cherish them and honor them. We shouldn't be out here allowing these people to even speak like that. She should be arrested because she's advocating theft. I mean, you're going to put companies out of business. I'm a truck driver. I'm telling you right now, when you bring the stuff to the warehouses, I mean, the chain of reaction is once you start stealing, then somebody's got to pay for this stuff. You know, it's not free. They got to make it. So if the stores aren't going to sell it, aren't going to make any money, I mean, how do I think society is supposed to function? I think they're doing this deliberately. So this.
0: Can you hang on? I want your last point. I want you to get that in. I think I know what you said, but I don't want to put words in your mouth. Yeah, it's communism. They're doing this to set up a communist takeover. Daryl, hang on. I'm going to come right back to you. I want you to finish your point. Don't touch that dial.
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4: Looking out on Metro West, Pike eastbound congested, route down in Framingham to Route 30, and 86 Service Plaza, the scene of an earlier accident that was after the Western State Police Barracks, and the delays continue from 120, the Supermarket Overpass, Palm Ave Overpass, the Fenway Park. Downtown, Tobin Bridge backed up to Carter Street, Chelsea, Zakin Bridge busy into the O'Neill Tunnel, Leverett Downramp filled in top to bottom, Airport Tunnel just backed up to Logan, Route 1A southbound brake lights out, Bell Circle Revere heading down to the airport. North of town, 93 southbound, slowing after Daskam Road and Andover to Spot Pond, Medford, Roosevelt Circle to the Leverett Connector. State line to Boston, 40 minutes. 128 southbound's crowded, Main Street, Linfield to Wash Street, Woburn. Route 3, Burlington, towards Chapella Road, Waltham. 3 south, reduced speeds, 495 in Chelmsford. The Trouble Cove Road, Bill Ricka, slowing at the ramps to 128 in Burlington. Route 1 south backs up the Jughead Lights in Peabody. Then there's some volume from Main Street and Saugus down to Route 99. 495 southbound, the crash has been cleared at Route 2A in Littleton. South of town expressway, north of parking lot, Fernsbrook Parkway, disabled vehicle in the center lane at Adams Street. Then delays continue to Southampton Street. The HOV lane's backed up by the gas tank at 28 minutes into the city. Southbound expressway, busy Columbia Road to Freeport Street, 15 minutes, tunnel to the split. Route 3 northbound delays begin Route 18 in Weymouth, heading up to the expressway. Lower 93 north backs up 37 in Braintree to the split. Lower 93 south, reduced speeds Route 24 in Randolph and 95 in Canton. 128 northbound's tied up from 95, Route 109 in Dedham, Route 16 Newton, to Route 20 in Waltham. 128 southbound's a crash on the ramp from Route 9 in Wellesley. 24 north is slow from Harrison Boulevard, Avon, to Route 139 in Stoughton. While 95 north is sluggish, to 295 in Attleboro, to 152 in North Attleboro. 495 in Mansfield, to Route 140 Foxborough. Dedham's overpass Canton on the ramps at 128-93. 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From the WRKO Traffic Center, I'm Andy Carboni.
3: Now, the Long Home Weather Channel forecast.
5: Sleek, cloudy skies and a little cooler here for the start of the business week with patchy fog and scattered mainly morning showers. Temperatures today reaching highs in the middle part of the 70s. Slight chance of showers tonight, otherwise mostly cloudy skies. Temperatures tonight into the upper part of the 60s. Cloudy skies Tuesday morning, but look for clouds to break up. Sunshine mixing in as we head into and through the afternoon. High temperatures tomorrow in the upper part of the 70s. Warming up even more on Wednesday. Mostly sunny skies. Temperatures Wednesday afternoon climbing towards the middle part of the 80s. Thursday, partly to mostly cloudy skies with a chance of showers. Highs Thursday afternoon, right around 80 degrees. Sunny skies on Friday as we finish out the business week. Highs in the upper 70s. I'm meteorologist Ken Boone from the Weather Channel on the Voice of Boston, AM 680, WRKO.
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19: A few miles from the glass spires of Midtown Atlanta lies the South River Forest. 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

0: Spooner, Boston's Bulldozer, 617-266-6868. Let's go right back to Daryl in Georgia. You were saying they're tolerating and creating such a permissive society, allowing all kinds of things that we used to think were wrong, immoral, frankly, anti-societal, anti-social. You're saying it's all of it is leading up to one big, and then we had to go to break. So please, Daryl, pick up where you left off.
1: Yes, thanks, Jeff. What it is going towards the fact that we are voting for this stuff in there blindly. Some of us are, I don't know, in my opinion, this is just my observation, you got too many low foreheads that's voting for this stuff, and you got illegals voting for it. They're doing this for a reason. They're destroying America. It's true what they say from the inside, and we're actually voting this stuff in, and too many of us are silent. And like I said, people have fought and died for us to have these rights. We shouldn't give them up. And if anybody doesn't like America, they can go to any other country. I've traveled the world. They can go out and go someplace else if they can find a better place. But too many Americans are silent, and they're letting the minority, because they're not a majority yet. They may have a loud voice, but they're still a minority. And they're making it seem as though they're a majority and just taking over. And they're sitting back and just letting it happen. They're complaining to each other, but they're not even participating in the voting half the time. They don't get out and vote. They don't get out and to the council meetings, city councils and so forth. I mean, America is soft now. I mean, we're right. And if this isn't the way it's going to have to be, I'm like, I see violence in the future. I really do. And that's not what I want, but I can see it coming. Because you got many Americans who are red-blooded Americans. They're not going to sit back and just take it. They're trying to take this into a communist country right before our eyes. That's the way I see it.
0: Well, you know, Daryl, by the way, you're 1,000% correct. But I want to read to you a text I got. It's from 781. And as you referenced Anita's call, and this person is addressing you and Anita. Jeff, these callers are right. People are changing, and there are signs of social decay everywhere. People now drive rudely. People don't return shopping carts and sometimes leave them in a handicap spot. And Jeff, the trash. People leave trash at the beach and throw stuff out their car window like someone else will pick up after them. You know, Daryl, I'm noticing the same thing. Shopping carts, you go to a grocery store, nobody brings it back to where they're supposed to be. They just leave them everywhere. People are extremely rude now when they drive. Everybody's cutting people off. Nobody obeys the traffic laws anymore. The middle finger is flying, all kidding aside, not just to me. I see it everywhere. Honking, road rage, middle fingers, and trash. People have become much dirtier. They leave trash everywhere. The beach, it's a disgrace. I see people throwing stuff out of their car. They have no respect for themselves. They have no respect for their communities, for their neighborhoods. And it's this entitlement mentality. I keep coming back to this, where I don't know, you're entitled to just leave your shopping cart right there where it is. Even though it's going to inconvenience, people are going to try to come after you and park at the grocery store. You're entitled to just, whatever, just throw your bag right there on the grass. Or, you're having a drink or whatever, and you just, your soda or your bottle of Coke or whatever, you just throw it right there on the grass. And you see this in so many areas. People just don't care. And they think, well, someone will pick up after me. Well, no, people aren't going to pick up after you. You got to pick up after yourself. But where's your self-respect? And where's your respect for your neighbor and for people in your community and for your fellow citizen? Daryl, am I wrong? Daryl?
1: put a Holy Bible on it, on my T-shirt, and it has, when all else fails, read the instructions. Maybe we ought to get back to that. Get back to the basics. America was built on Christian principles, and we should get away from that.
0: Daryl, thank you very much for that call, as always. Look, let me just, all of you, you just need to hear this. The reason why they want to legalize shoplifting and theft, because thievery is theft, is at the heart of the entire communist socialist system. And if you notice, what do they promise everybody? Okay, what is Mamdani promising? What is what did Kamala Harris promise? What did Joe Biden promise? What does Obama promise? What does Bernie promise? What does AOC promise? What does Ilhan Omar promise? I'm just going to, you know, these are all the Elizabeth Warren, Ed Markey. Okay, what do they promise? Free food. 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Everything is free. Except, of course, somebody has to pay for it. And you know who ends up paying for it? A you and a me. When the communists took over in Eastern Europe after the Second World War, my grandfather was a humble, small peasant farmer. Believe me, he did not have much. But what he had was his. And he earned it. And I mean through the sweat of his brow, he worked like a dog from morning till night. When the communists arrived, A, as I said before, they took his gun. That was the first thing they did, was his rifle. Then they took his home. Theft. They took his animals, his horse, his cows, his chickens, his food. Shoplifting. We would call that shop or thievery today. Shoplifting. They took it all. They took his land. They took his vineyard. He was also a honeymaker. He had a place where there's a lot of bees, and he would go in and make honey. Wasn't much, but he would fill up a couple of jars. And then he would go to the local market and sell it to supplement his income. They took everything, literally everything. The entire system was based on theft. And then they gave it to a party apparatchik and his family. So they stole everything from my grandfather. And who, by the way, was just a member of the Croatian Peasant Party. That's it. That's it. A democratic parliamentary party that wanted democracy, the rule of law. They wanted to ally the Croatia with the United States and Britain. That's it. That was his big crime. And they crushed him. They crushed my grandmother. They crushed my father. They crushed his siblings, his brother and sister. And then, and I'll never forget this because both my father and my grandfather told me this, they managed to save a little bit of money over 20 years. Now they're being expelled. They're just being out. They're told, either we're going to kill you or get the hell out of here. So they leave. My grandfather realizes the writing's on the wall. We better get out. Germany, West Germany at the time, takes my grandfather in only because of our last name. It's a German last name. Because we had our ancestors 600-700 years ago had emigrated from Germany, the Black Forest, to fight the Ottoman Empire. And so they resettled in Croatia because that was the front line at the time. So the West German government said, well, since you have German blood and your family dates back to German roots, 600-700 years, and you have a German last name, we're going to let you in. If people say, Jeff, you seem to have a little bit of a soft spot for Germany, honestly, that's the reason why. At the border, they're on a train. All they have left are a few possessions that they have in their hands. Underwear, socks, a shirt, pants, and that's it. They took everything else. Everything else. But they managed to stash a little bit of money under the pillow. And the communists didn't know about it and they couldn't get it. At the border, the communist authorities said, hand over your passport, all of your passports. So my grandfather gives all the passports for him, his wife, and all his children. And then there was a visa that they would give allowing you to enter West Germany. And the guard gave it to my grandfather, like he had it in his hand. He handed it over and then pulled it back. And he said, don't lie to me. You're not getting this visa unless you give me either money or some kind of jewelry. I don't believe we took everything from you. Don't tell me your wife doesn't have a ring. Don't tell me she doesn't have a bracelet. Don't tell me she doesn't have some kind of piece of gold or silver, a necklace that she can't hand over. And he said, I want all of you, open up your pockets. And my grandfather couldn't believe it. After everything they had taken from us. And so in his sock, in his right foot, right near his shoe, the bottom of his shoe, he pulls out, honestly, by today's, like $50 by today's standard. It was something to have a couple meals while they were going to be in Germany as they kind of got some social support and social help. It really wasn't much. He said, here, you've literally now taken everything. That's what my grandfather said. Down to the last penny, you've taken it all. The communist guard, the guy who was patrolling the border, okay, the communist scumbag, took the 50, slipped it in his pocket, the equivalent of a 50, took the money, put it in his pocket, gave the visa, and said, have a nice life. That's communism. They milk you white. Okay, they bleed you dry. They take and take and take and take. And then they take some more. Ultimately, that's what they're revealing now for all of us. They're going to take and take and take and then take some more. So when you see people like this say we should legalize theft, believe me, they're coming for you, your family, the middle working class. You make some money, they want it. You have a job, they want the money. Your tax, all of your revenue, everything you earn. They want your property, they want what you own, they want it all. Now, that these people, they're basically they're criminals. And they're advocating for criminality. This is not soft on crime. This is legalized crime. This is, we stand with the criminals and we want to take everything you have. This woman is a political terrorist. The DSA is advocating essentially political terrorism. It's blackmail, it's extortion, it's state-sanctioned thievery. And now you know exactly what communism is. And this, my friends, is communism. 617-266-6868. Tim in South Dennis. Thanks for holding, Tim, and welcome.
2: Good morning, Jeff, my friend. I love you in a non-sexual manner, as always.
0: Thank you. Thank you, Tim.
2: Well, I think what a lot of people don't understand is when Nikita Khrushchev, I believe it was in 61, pounded his shoe on a podium at the UN, said, "We will bury you."
0: Yes.
2: He wasn't talking about invading with his military or atomic bombing us off the face of the earth. It was never lost on him or Joseph Stalin. Especially in World War II, we went from basically being on our rear end from the Depression to our industry went full tilt, shifted in the high gear, became the top producer of everything in a short time. No, they still had the dream of spreading communism, but they knew the way to do it was to go from within. Now, how did they do that? First, they started with the universities. You know, sent some radicals in, the SDS. I think they were called, and universities looked the other way so the cancer could spread. Then they came along in the 70s, ruined the families. You know, said, "You don't need fathers in the home anymore. We'll be the daddy." So they ruined the family. First the black families, but then that cancer spread too. Then, of course, it keeps going, and it keeps going into everything they touch, they destroy. So they're really the only ones that learned, let's say, from Sun Tzu's The Art of War, the best victory is when you get what you want without fighting. But in this case, unlike any other time communism's risen, this time the cancer has a very unhealthy parasite attached to it, and that's called radical Islam, which is just using it as a vessel to get in here and do the same thing. And they're both the same, as they believe they're very patient. They'll spend as much time as it takes. In the case of the Islamists, they believe it'll be at least two generations, maybe 100 years, but they figure they've got the time. Now, of course, you figure, well, that what good would that do? Because, you know, two great, ideologies can't live side by side. Well, remember, people thought in up till the Russians and Germans signed their non-aggression pact, eventually the two great isms, communism and fascism, would square off. But then they came together, and the whole world was like, what? But then after a year and a half of the carnage, I mean, look what they did to Central and Eastern Europe. Eventually one turned on the other, and that got very ugly. And that's why if we don't now stand up and stop this cancer where it is, what you saw there, I mean, things are going to get very ugly very fast. I just saw some Islamists put a short YouTube video out where they're from New York City yelling, "Allahu Akbar, this is New Yorkistan, and we're going to push radical Islam, and you're going to accept it, and that's the way it is." And a lot of former radical Muslims said, "Of course we align with the left because they're stupid." So, I mean, that's just the whole plan. Go from within. And like I said, if we don't stop this cancer now, there just won't be any stopping it. Yeah, you know, what are your thoughts, Jeff?
0: Well, I agree completely. I absolutely agree. And look, they've done it. I mean, let's give the Muslims their due. They've installed Mamdani as the mayor of New York City, the most populous, you know, the most populated city in America, arguably the most culturally, financially influential city in America, although it's in decline, but still, come on, it's New York City. And, you know, they've got their guy. And he's wreaking havoc. He's wreaking division. And it's only getting worse. And now they're spreading. They're spreading into other cities. They're spreading into other states to the point now that now they've escalated. And they're openly calling for people to shoplift, people to steal, people to break into other people's homes, and all of it be legal. Stealing now should be legal. I'm not trying to alarm people. It's a Monday. It's a beautiful day outside. Well, not beautiful, but it's, you know, whatever. It's nice. It's not raining, at least where I am. Temperature is nice. I know people were, you know, on the beach during the weekend, and, you know, I don't want to pour gasoline on the fire. But the only thing left for them to do now is to advocate murder. And already some of them are openly advocating murder. But it's going to get to that point very, very soon. You can see that. This thing is not slowing down. It's speeding up. And they're just getting crazier and crazier and crazier and crazier. So I completely agree with you, Tim. And look, this is the perfect alliance for them, this red-green alliance, because you have the Islamists, you have the communists, and neither of them value private property. Neither of them respect Christians or Jews. And both of them want to destroy the Constitution, American culture, and American civilization. Now, you're right. Then they will turn on each other. And that's when the radical left is going to realize that they were being used. See, they thought they were using Muslims to usher in socialism. They're being used to usher in Islam.
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6: Starting with a ride south of town, Expressway North, bumper to bumper, Fernswick Parkway to a breakdown after East Milton Square. Delays continue up to Southampton Street. The disabled vehicle at Adams Street has been cleared. The HOV lane is backed up by the gas tank at 28 minutes into Boston. Southbound the expressway, busy Columbia Road to Freeport Street, 15 minutes, tunnel to the split. Route 3 northbound seeing delays after Route 18 in Weymouth heading up to the expressway. Lower 93 south has reduced speeds from Ponkapog and Milton over to 95 in Canton. 128 northbound is tied up from 95 to Route 109 in Dedham. And then from Route 135 to a crash in the median after Great Plain Avenue, Needham. Delays continue, Route 16 Newton to Route 20 in Waltham. 128 southbound, the accident has been cleared on the ramp for Route 9 in Wellesley. 24 north is slow from Harrison Boulevard, Avon to Route 139 in Stoughton. 95 North Sluggish, 295 in Attleboro to 152 in North Attleboro. 495 Mansfield to Route 140 Foxborough. Then for the dead-up shore pass in Canada, the reps at 128-93. North of town, 93 South slowing from River Road in Andover to Route 133, Roosevelt Circle, Medford to the Leverett Connector. 128 southbound is crowded, Main Street, Linfield down to Route 38 in Woburn. Then from Route 3 in Burlington down towards Repella Road, Waltham. 128 northbound, thanks to Joe on the road, he let us know that delays begin after Wynn Street in Burlington up toward Washington Street in Woburn, where there's a truck fire in the U-Haul parking lot. Route 3 southbound, reduced speeds 495 in Chelmsford to an accident at Trouble Cove Road, Billerica. Slowing at the ramps to 120 Burlington. Route 1 south backs up at the Jug Analyze in Peavey, then after Main Street Saugus, getting down to Route 99. 495 northbound below the speed limit, Route 3 in Chelmsford to Route 38 in Tewksbury. Well, 495 south has brake lights, Mass Ave, North Andover, the 93 in Andover. Downtown, Tobinbridge backed up toward Carter Street, Chelsea, the Zakin Bridge slow into the O'Neill Tunnel. The Leverett down ramp is filled in from 93 Storrow Drive. The airport tunnel, as you backed up to Logan. Metro West, bike eastbound congested, Route 30 in Framingham, the West State Police Barracks, 128 the Supermarket Overpass, Cambridge Street to Fenway Park. Checking the MBTA, delays up to 15 minutes on the Green Line's B branch, as service will originate and terminate at Park Street until further notice. Normal service has resumed on the Blue Line as the signal issue has been fixed between Beachmont and Revere Beach. 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
5: Now, the Long Home Weather Channel forecast.
7: Better mainly morning showers for us here today. Otherwise, mostly cloudy skies and a little cooler with patchy areas of fog. Temperatures today reaching highs in the middle part of the 70s. Temperatures do warm up as we head through midweek. Cloudy tonight, slight chance for an overnight shower or two. Temperatures tonight drop down into the upper 60s. Clouds break up, let in a little sunshine as we head through the day on Tuesday. Temperatures tomorrow afternoon reaching highs in the upper part of the 70s. Warming up even more Wednesday with sunshine. Highs near 85 Wednesday afternoon. Thursday, partly to mostly cloudy skies with a chance of showers. Highs Thursday afternoon will be right around 80 degrees. Sunny Friday as we finish out the business week. Highs Friday afternoon, upper part of the 70s. I'm meteorologist Ken Boone from the Weather Channel on the Voice of Boston, AM 680, WRKO.
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0: Money on the great WRKO, Jeff Cooner, Boston's Bulldozer, 617-266-6868 is the number. Okay, let me throw another log on the fire, as I like to say, because we're talking about the DSA now and radical Democrats calling for stealing, shoplifting, thievery, essentially, to be legalized. And I thought we've had an excellent discussion so far about how it's wrong on so many levels. But there's something else that I think is leading or driving this push now to stop making stealing a criminal offense. And to me, it's the welfare state. Now, if you, and I'm not, and I want to be very clear about this. When we talk about the welfare state, I'm not talking about social assistance or government help to people who are disabled or, you know, a single mother trying to raise several children. In other words, by the grace of God, there go I. I'm not talking about that. We live in a society. We're brothers and sisters. We should help fellow Americans, especially in their time or hour of need. What I'm talking about is what is happening, say, with illegal aliens or with, you know, the classic welfare deadbeat. You've got a fully, you know, a mature adult, full, you know, fully able-bodied person who just doesn't want to work. Sits home alone, watches welfare, collects welfare, gets stoned, smokes marijuana. I used to say watch Jerry Springer, but Jerry Springer is no longer on. So I don't know, watches something on, you know, reality TV, whatever they watch nowadays, or plays video games. Now, what they're doing, is it not a form of thievery? You have hardworking taxpayers like you, like me, and what are we essentially doing? We are completely subsidizing someone who's not doing anything, who is able to work, who is able to provide for themselves, you know, for himself or herself, but instead of providing for themselves, they're just mooching off of us. In other words, stealing. They're taking our taxpayer money to buy food, to buy groceries, welfare, EBT, you name it, everything under the sun, and they haven't earned any of that money. In fact, it's been funneled from us to them. It's just a transfer of wealth. In other words, theft. Now, our founding fathers did not believe in welfare. And they certainly did not believe in lifelong welfare users. And in fact, what they said over and over and over again was that the death of this republic would be the day that enough people who were what they call tax consumers, the takers, would be able to outvote the tax producers or the tax makers. In other words, the people who work and pay taxes. And so it seems to me, I'm sorry, I don't believe the way the Democrats have now rigged the system. Why should taxpayers who fund all of the welfare, i.e. us, why shouldn't we have more of a say in our elections than, say, lifelong welfare users? Why should the tax makers not have more of a say than the tax takers? The tax producers should have more of a say than the tax consumers. Because think about it, it's insane to give these two groups, right, the makers versus the takers, the same voting power. Why? Because the tax consumers, the takers, are always going to vote for the person or the party that promises them the most free stuff that the rest of us have to pay for. So why should someone who doesn't work, doesn't want to work, is an able-bodied, fully able-bodied person, sits around all day getting stoned, stuffing his or her face, watching television or playing video games or whatever they do, why should they get the same equal vote as you or me, who's paying for them staying at home doing nothing? We're paying all the expenses. The founding fathers, when America was first created, said, no. Only landowners or taxpayers should have the right to vote. In other words, property owners, people who had a stake in society, people who paid their taxes. They said otherwise, you're going to have people just vote themselves freebie after freebie after freebie. And soon you're going to break the back of the very taxpayers that are keeping the entire system afloat. Your reaction next.
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10: In the history of cinema, few films have been as successful as The Godfather. Francis Ford Coppola's gangster epic set a new standard not just for movies about the mafia, but for movies in general. Although, if you talk to the people who made it, The Godfather's prospects for success were far from assured. In fact, before its release, they were pretty bleak.
11: And they said, we're finished, this is over. The movie's not going to work. You gotta get rid of those guys, it's a disaster.
10: Then Leave the Gun, Take the Cannoli. My co-host Mark Seal and I strip back the varnish of movie history and talk to never-before-heard-from sources to get at what really made the process so arduous. Leave the Gun, Take the Cannoli is based on my co-host Mark's best-selling book of the same title. And on this show, we call upon his years of research to help unpack the story behind The Godfather's birth from start to finish. We sift through innumerable accounts, many of them conflicting, and try to get to the truth of what really happened. Leave the Gun, Take the Cannoli features new and archival interviews with Francis Ford Coppola.
12: Yes, that was a real horse's head.
10: Robert Evans.
13: They called me the Godfather's Godfather.
10: James Caan.
14: To me, they want you to come and test. I said, test what? You got a Porsche you want me to drive around a block?
10: Al Ruddy.
15: Bob said, I got a call from these Italian guys. They from what I see the movie means there'll be a lot of trouble.
10: Talia Shire.
16: Everything was a very arduous chess game.
10: And many others. We still aren't entirely sure what's true and what's not, but we can promise that our 10-part series gives everyone who is involved a chance to tell their side of the story.

0: welfare system, the way it's been designed now over the last 60 years, okay, especially with Lyndon Johnson's Great Society, in which you have not just lifelong welfare users, it's almost now generational. It's generational, where people just, you know, go to high school, maybe graduate high school if you're lucky, and then bang, they go on welfare. And they're on welfare for the rest of their lives. Again, able-bodied. I'm not talking about people with disabilities or, you know, single moms who are trying to raise a couple of kids. I'm talking about people who are fully healthy. They can work. They can provide for themselves. They live alone, most of them, and they just collect check after check after check, benefit after benefit after benefit. How is that not theft? Legalized theft. We pay for it. Now, the problem is, and this is what the Founding Fathers said explicitly, they said it in the Federalist Papers, and they said it again and again in public comments, okay, public speeches. George Washington, Madison, Jefferson, Franklin, John Adams, Alexander Hamilton, all of them. They said, we've looked at the history of republics. Republics always fall. They've always fallen when a minority then begins to decide that they can tax the majority and take their money and essentially use it to bribe constituents to keep voting them in power. And then after a while, they keep bribing voters with other people's money, that the minority becomes the majority. And essentially what you have are people who are tax consumers. All they do is live off other people's hard work and money and taxes. And then the people who are hardworking, who pay the taxes, the producers, eventually are outnumbered by the consumers. So if you notice, the Bills in Sudbury and the Chris's in Gloucester, because they keep taking government cash, they always want more government cash, not less government cash. And that's the problem. They keep spending and spending and spending and spending because, and they, you know, and they keep taking and taking and taking until after a while, you and I can't pay the taxes anymore. So the entire welfare system is based on theft. Am I wrong? Which brings me to the ultimate point that our founding fathers believed in. Unless you are a contributing member of society, you are a taxpayer, you are a property owner, and then you pay taxes through your property, that you should have the right to vote. But others who are simply dependent upon the hard work and taxes of others and are not contributing members of society, no, they shouldn't have the right to vote. I mean, that was their philosophy at the time. That changed and they expanded the franchise. My point just being, should someone who sits on welfare all day and keeps collecting a check year after year, should that person have the same political clout, and should his vote or her vote count as much as someone who gets up at 4 o'clock, 5 o'clock, works and pays taxes, and their money goes to subsidize the person who's on welfare or the illegal alien? To me, that's classic theft. These illegals break into our country like a burglar, and then sit around, and they get free hotels or free apartments with free furniture, free food, free education, free healthcare, free credit cards, free cash spending money, free welfare. 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All of it on our dime. How is that different from shoplifting? Or someone just coming into your home and burglarizing and taking everything you have? Am I wrong? 617-266-6868. Dave in Vermont. Thanks for holding, Dave, and welcome.
1: Bonjour, Jeff. Comment vas-tu?
0: Bonjour, my friend, my French-Canadian

0: friend. Dave, what do you make of all this? Okay, Dave, whoa. You started off with a charming French accent and you ended up sounding like a robot or an android. So we got to see if we can fix that connection, Dave, so you can sound like a human being. Mike, did we fix it? A little more time? Okay. So anyway, just a quick reset. Democratic Socialists now of America are calling for stealing to be legalized. They no longer want it to be considered a crime. They say if it's based off of quote unquote biological need, then you should be entitled to go to any grocery store or any pharmacy or drugstore or anywhere and steal toothbrushes, toothpaste, soap, shampoo, vegetables, fruits, bread, milk, hell, I guess even a car. You need a car to go to work? Yeah, steal it. You need a laptop computer to function, to work? Steal it. So they are now calling for theft to be legalized. Agree, disagree. Let's see if we have a connection with Dave, our French Canadian friend in Vermont. Dave, are you there?
1: Yes, I am.
0: Yes, and you sound like a normal person. All right, go ahead,
1: Yes.
0: Dave.
1: Hey, I was thinking the Sharia law. Do they treat theft like they did in the old days and start lopping off digits on the hand?
0: Well, some cultures, they cut your hand off if you're caught stealing.
1: Well, I was wondering if they did that under Sharia law, and we got supermarkets that are going to be under Sharia law. And if they get caught stealing in the market, are they going to come out walking with a few less digits on their hand or something? Or
0: Or a few,
1: just a thought of
0: fingers,
1: mine.
0: or, well, that's the problem. You see, look, they're gonna, the Islamists are gonna allow this because what they want is anarchy and chaos. But I'll tell you this, they won't allow it in their Sharia law areas. It is forbidden. It is absolutely forbidden in Sharia law to steal. In fact, they don't even believe in interest rates. That's why, for example, Abdul El Sayed got a Sharia compliant financing of a condo that he bought as a student, for example. No interest, pays no interest on that loan because Islam believes that interest rates are is usury. So, especially anything above 5%. So, forget stealing. They don't even believe in interest rates. It is, haram, as they put it. It is forbidden. So, no, under Sharia law, they'll cut your hand, they'll throw you behind bars. Under communism, they'll let you run wild. But in the end, Islam will swallow the communists. They always do. And I think that's what's so stupid about so many of these members of the DSA. It's like making an alliance with a viper. Eventually, you're going to get stinged. I mean, you're going to get stung. Eventually, the viper's going to bite. Dave, thank you very much for that call. I really appreciate it. 617-266-6868 is the number. Okay, trust me when I tell you this. Do I have a story for you? Don't touch that dial.

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2: Checking the ride north of the city, 93 southbound, slowing 495 in Andover to Route 133, Commerce Way, Woburn to 128, Route 60, Medford to the Lever Connector, State Line to Boston, 41 minutes. 128 southbound's crowded, North Ave, Wakefield, down to Route 38 in Woburn, Routes 4 and 225 in Lexington toward Chapella Road, Waltham. 128 northbound, an update from Joe on the road, the truck fire in the U-Haul parking lot approaching Washington Street in Woburn has been extinguished. Delays are easing through the area. 3 southbound, reduced speeds, 495 in Chelmsford, the scene of an earlier crash at Trouble Cove Road and Billerica, slowing at the ramps to 120 in Burlington. Route 3 northbound stall from Westford Road and Tingsboro, a vehicle went off the road, hit a tree at Route 113. Route 1 southbound, there's a light cycle delay at the Jug Handle in Peabody, 495 north below the speed limit. Route 3 in Chelmsford to Woburn Street Lowell, 495 southbound brake lights, Route 20 Andover to 93. South of town expressway, northbound stop and go, Adam Street to Southampton Street, the breakdown after East Milton Square is gone. The HOV lane's back to prior to the gas tank. It's a half an hour into the city. Southbound expressway still busy. Columbia Road to Freeport Street, 14 minutes. Tunnel to the split. Route 3 northbound seeing delays after Route 44 in Plymouth, the 3A in Kingston, Route 18 in Weymouth getting up to 93. Traveling on the lower 93 southbound, reduced speeds coming off the expressway to Route 37 in Braintree, then after Ponkapog in Milton over to 95 in Canton. 128 northbound tied up from 95, the scene of an earlier crash after Great Plains Ave. Needham. Delays continue. Route 16 Newton to Route 20 in Waltham. 24 northbound slows Harrison Boulevard, Avon to Route 139 in Stoughton. 95 north is sluggish from 295 in Attleboro to 152 in North Attleboro. Then from the Ponce Street north to the ramps at 128 and 93 in Canton. Downtown, Toll Bridge backed up to the Everett Avenue on-ramp in Chelsea. Zakim Bridge busy into the O'Neill Tunnel. The Levitt Downramp filled in top to bottom. Airport tunnels backed up to Logan. Metro West, Pike eastbound congested. Route 30 in Framingham, the Western State Police Barracks. 128 to the Supermarket Overpass. Market Street Overpass to Fenway Park. 495 to Logan, 40 minutes. 495 southbound. That's packed in from Route 117 in Bolton to a crash, taking up the two right lanes before 290 in Marlboro. 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From the WRKO Traffic Center, I'm Andy Carboni.
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3: Looks like cloudy skies and a little cooler here for the start of the business week with patchy fog and scattered mainly morning showers. Temperatures today reaching highs in the middle part of the 70s. Slight chance of showers tonight, otherwise mostly cloudy skies. Temperatures tonight into the upper part of the 60s. Cloudy skies Tuesday morning, but look for clouds to break up. Sunshine mixing in as we head into and through the afternoon. High temperatures tomorrow in the upper part of the 70s. Warming up even more on Wednesday, mostly sunny skies. Temperatures Wednesday afternoon climbing towards the middle part of the 80s. Thursday, part to mostly cloudy skies with a chance as showers. Highs Thursday afternoon right around 80 degrees. Sunny skies on Friday as we finish out the business week. Highs in the upper 70s. I'm meteorologist Ken Boone from the Weather Channel on the Voice of Boston, AM 680, WRKO.
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0: Yo, Jeff Cooner, Boston's Bulldozer. 617-266-6868 is the number. Okay, we've been talking about the rise of really communism now. I think it's not even socialism, but anyway, whatever you want to call it, collectivism, Marxism, communism, socialism, there's no question now it is completely taking over the Democratic Party through the DSA, the Democratic Socialists of America, to the point now that they are openly calling for stealing to be legalized. Now, listen to this. In a stunning new poll, and this has everybody worried, a recent CBS News YouGov poll, more than half of Democrats, 58% to be exact, now say they have a positive view of socialism and a negative view of capitalism. Nearly 60% now of Democrats say they infinitely prefer socialism to capitalism. Only 32% of Democrats say they prefer capitalism to socialism. So what is now clear, according to pollsters, and there's more, there's an Economist YouGov poll that was conducted just 10 days ago that, again, shows that especially those under the age of 30, they now increasingly favor socialism over capitalism. But when you ask them about socialism in particular, it's communism. So, and this is the point we've been getting at all morning. Should people be allowed to steal? Yes. Should private property be abolished? Yes. Should police be defunded and abolished? Yes. Should prisons be defunded and abolished? Yes. Should we literally have open borders? No borders? Yes. Medicare for all? Yes. A guaranteed job? Yes. A universal basic income, i.e. welfare for everybody? Yes. A guaranteed apartment or home? Yes. So what you're seeing now is this massive sense of entitlement, and nobody asks who pays for it, because it's a transfer of wealth. You and I pay for it. They don't pay for it. We pay for it until we can't and the whole system goes bankrupt or the state takes it all over. Now, as part of this all-out offensive on the Constitution, on our fundamental individual liberties, on private property, on the middle and working class, on taxpayers, and that's what this is really about. It's a war on taxpayers. They're also bolstering their ranks with fanatics. And I don't just mean Black Lives Matter and Antifa and, you know, hardcore radical Democrats like Bill and Sudbury and Chris and Gloucester. They're now openly forming an alliance the way, say, the Hitler Soviet, you know, the Nazi Soviet pact or the Hitler Stalin pact of the 1930s. I want you to listen now to this story, because we talked a little bit about what happened in Texas, how public schools there are now conducting field trips. Again, taxpayer-funded public schools are now sending Christian and Jewish students to Islamic centers and mosques to be indoctrinated into Islam. Well, listen now to this. This is out in San Francisco, that area, the Bay Area, at a high school in Palo Alto. Parents now are suing Palo Alto High School, as well as the Palo Alto Unified School District, and the principal of the school, this liberal woke loser, Brent Klein. Why? Because they were sent on a field trip to a mosque, and the female students, now remember, this is a public taxpayer-funded school. I thought we believed in separation of church and state. That's, you know, we can't have school prayer. We can't have the Ten Commandments. You can't have a cross. God forbid, you can't even, like, you know, Father, Son, Holy Spirit. You can't even cross yourself because that's considered a demonstration of religion and you could get suspended or expelled. But the school organized a taxpayer-funded field trip to a mosque. And as part of this field trip to the mosque, the female students were mandated to wear the Islamic head covering, a hijab. They were also, all of the students, given a Quran. All of them were given a Quran as part of the high school's quote-unquote social justice pathway program. Apparently, according to the school, Islam is part of the social justice pathway. That Islam is a social justice religion and a social justice faith. And just so that you know, they went to a mosque in which the executive director is a radical Islamic activist, Zahra Bilou. You can look it up, B-I-L-L-O-O. Don't take my word for it. And that mosque is directly tied to CARE, Council on American Islamic Relations, which has ties to the Muslim Brotherhood, deep ties, and is considered a front for terrorist organizations. And there they were told about the glories of Islam, why the students should convert to Islam, and that if you believe in social justice, Islam is the religion for social justice activism. Now, the kicker, the parents didn't even know about it. This was all done behind the parents' back without their permission. And to add insult to injury, the children then, and they are children because they were all under 18 years old, had their photos taken and then posted online, in which the mosque and CARE, the San Francisco branch of CARE, were saying, look how all of these Christian and Jewish, and some of them were Hindu students, in other words, non-Muslim students, look how they're embracing Islam. They have the Quran. They're wearing the hijab. They're listening to Islamic preachers and imams. And they are being awakened to the fact that if you believe in socialism and if you believe in social justice, then you must embrace the Muslim faith and the Islamic religion. Now, I want to ask all of you a couple very quick points, and I want to go right to the phone lines. And this is part of the socialist Marxist indoctrination. If they took those students on a trip to a Christian church, I don't care, Catholic church, Protestant, it doesn't matter what denomination, and they were told to wear a cross or a crucifix, and they were given out Bibles, what do you think the liberal media, the ACLU, the Democrats, they would be going apoplectic? This is Trump's America. Fascism, white Christian nationalism. I mean, they'd be getting heart attacks on CNN. MS Now. Bill in Sudbury would be calling, pulling his hair out, saying that this is it now. Hitler has arrived, even though Hitler was anti-Christian and, in fact, a pagan. Okay, not just anti-Semitic, obviously, but really, believe me, no big lover of Christians, okay, and a diehard pagan. But let that go. Don't let facts get in the way of a good narrative. It would never be allowed. They would never do it to begin with. And if they did do it, it would be lawsuit upon lawsuit upon lawsuit. It would be the biggest story in the country. So the question we have to ask ourselves, this is a very liberal school, a very liberal school district. We're talking about San Francisco with a very liberal principal. Okay, these are all hardline secular leftists. Most of them are DSA leftists. They're basically DSA Marxists. I'm not kidding. Nancy Pelosi is considered a quote-unquote conservative in that part of the country. Why are they so determined to send American girls, young teenagers, of Jewish faith, Christian faith, Hindu faith, no faith, atheistic, agnostic, to put on a hijab, which for many people is a sign and symbol of oppression? Why? Why are they so desperate to put a Quran in everybody's hand? What? They can look it up online. Literally, you can get a Quran, you can online for free. And why are they now? It's everywhere. It's in every part of the country. And they won't tell the parents. Remember, you have to have parental permission. So now they're doing it behind the backs of parents. Why? There's clearly an agenda here. And I think the answer is obvious. Because they want to Islamicize our children. Because in their warped, perverted minds, they believe that the more Islamicized our children become, the more communist and socialist and anti-American they'll become. And so they don't care if it's through the Communist Manifesto or through the Quran. As long as you capture their minds to hate America, the Constitution, the Bill of Rights, capitalism, the free market system, and especially Christians and Jews, as far as they're concerned, then they've won. Now, the question for us is, what do we do? Because we have seeded the schools long enough. We have seeded the colleges and universities long enough. And I think now it is time for us to take back all of public education. And this should be one of the test cases. That principal should be fired. That school district should be sanctioned. And the parents now, there's a group of parents that are suing the school and the school district. And I hope they take them to the cleaners so that this never, ever happens again. You want to visit a mosque? No problem. You do it on your time and your dime, not on the taxpayer's time and not on the taxpayer's dime. Agree, disagree, 617-266-6868. Sid in Middlesex. Thanks for holding, Sid, and welcome.
1: Jeff, how you doing?
0: Good. How are you, Sid?
1: Not too bad. A little while back, I called you and remember, I said, every segment you do, every show you do, all comes back to the stupidity of the American people.
0: Oh, I remember that very clearly, Sid.
1: Yeah, and it's extremely hard to argue against it. As far as the companies go, stealing from them, it's too stupid to understand. The companies are owned by stockholders, okay? They think they're like stores that just have an endless supply of stuff coming in. When stores stop making profit or companies stop making profit, as I've done it myself, you sell the stock. If there's no profit there, if the earning margins don't grow, it's like, move on to something else. You know what I mean? And they don't understand that. And you just mentioned something about prisons. The reason they want to close prisons isn't because, they want crime to run rampant. It's because they want the funds and the money going to the prisons, because that's all more money for their coffers. That's my opinion of it. You know, none of this stuff is taught in school at all. And I mean, the second point I'd like to make, the Vietnam War, my opinion, it was fought by the United States as a war of attrition against a social revolution. These people didn't get it in this country, and their advisors that were over them, again, told them, sent them back. All this stuff was dummied up, rewritten, re-spoken, whatever. But so, as far as communism goes, you taught. Where did you teach, Smith?
0: No, I taught at McGill. I taught at McGill University in Canada.
1: You taught history?
0: Yes, I taught American history.
1: Okay, so my second point is, and give your audience a tutorial on this. Some people might not believe it. You heard earlier someone mentioned something, you and someone else, about the non-aggression pact, when it was broken by Germany, a.k.a. Hitler. It led to the siege at Stalingrad. You give your audience a tutorial on that and what happened afterwards.
0: Well, Stalingrad, you know, I mean, Sid, look, I don't want to turn this into the history, the history report, but Stalingrad was the turning point of the war. Hitler was winning. In fact, he was, the Russians were really on the ropes. The Nazis had exceeded everyone's expectations. Nobody thought they would smash the Soviet Red Army the way they did when they launched Operation Barbarossa in June of 1941. And they were going deep into Soviet territory. They gobbled up Ukraine. They gobbled up Belarusia. They gobbled up the Baltic states. They were about 20, 25 miles outside of Moscow. And most military historians agree, there's some debate, but most agree that had the operation been launched even a month earlier, say at the end of May instead of June, the Nazis would have captured Moscow. And had they captured Moscow, the Soviet Union would have collapsed. But they hit the Russian winter. The Russian winter came a little bit earlier than usual. It was a harsh winter. And this is where communism benefited the Russians, in a sense, because their roads were not paved in many areas as they were in other parts of Europe. So you're talking about almost like, dirt paths and mud roads. Well, the mud began to freeze, and the German tanks got stuck in a quagmire, and they weren't ready for the Russian winter. They didn't have appropriate clothing, if you can believe it. So they started to freeze, so their war machine ground down, and the Russians were able to launch a furious counterattack, and that pushed Hitler's army back about maybe 50, 60 miles. So they were now out of range of Moscow. And the question then was, when spring came and obviously everything was going to thaw, what was Hitler's next move? Now, what people don't realize is that Stalin offered Hitler terms of surrender. People forget this now. It's been widely documented. Stalin said, we can't beat him. We just can't beat him. And so he said to Hitler, through Molotov, his foreign secretary, what do you want? You want all of Ukraine? You can have it. You want Belarusia? You can have it. You have, the Baltic states? You can have it. So if Hitler wanted Lebensraum, living space in the East, I don't know how much more, living space you want. You've got all of Ukraine, much of White Russia, the Baltic states. You could pour hundreds of millions of German peasants and farmers eventually in there. But Hitler wanted it all. And so he rejected the terms because he said, why? Why take, half of Russia when we can take all of it? So he rejected the terms. And then he made, I believe, the most fatal mistake of the war. He then argued, he changed. He was all in on getting Moscow. And what the general said is, you get Moscow, this is the term they used, you capture the brain of the animal. You capture the brain, the animal dies. So if you grab Moscow, forget it. The Soviet Empire will collapse. Hitler changes his mind in the spring of 1942. And he says, no. What's Moscow? It's a capital. It's an administrative unit. It's just a symbol. What we really need for our war machine is the oil in the Caucasus. We need more oil. And so he diverts his best divisions to go into the Caucasus, what today is Chechnya, Dagestan, very rich in oil. And so they start, now again, they continue to win every battle. The problem is they're not taking massive prisoners like they did in 41, but they're still winning every battle. And there's one city left, and that's Stalingrad. Grad means city in most Slavic languages, so Stalin City. And Hitler said, I want to take Stalingrad to humiliate Stalin. But strategically, it was of little to no importance. The generals kept telling Hitler, we don't need it. We can just bypass it, keep going with our offensive, and literally starve the city out. And Hitler said, absolutely not. Basically, he wanted to stomp on Stalin, really rub his nose into it. So he says, I want you to capture the city, all of it. And that was the one thing the German army was not very good at, which was street to street, house to house, neighbor to neighborhood to neighborhood fighting. And so they actually took over 9/10 of the city. But they couldn't take that final 1/10. And Stalin just kept putting in more reinforcements and more reinforcements. Hitler put in more reinforcements. And then he refused. They said, at this point, we can't take Stalingrad. We're taking too many casualties. We need to withdraw. Hitler said, you never withdraw. Not an inch of territory. And so the army was stuck, isolated, cut off. The Russians encircled them. And it was the first major battle of the war that Hitler lost. And it was a huge blow to German pride, German prestige, and it shattered the sense of Nazi invincibility. And from that battle on, the Germans were on the retreat, and the Soviets swept all the way into Berlin.
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4: Traveling into downtown, the Tobin Bridge goes back toward the center span. The Zakin Bridge, plenty of comfort with you getting into the O'Neill Tunnel. Left for Downriver is filled in from 93 to Storrow Drive. Airport Tunnel still backed up to Logan. Checking the River Road. Storrow Drive eastbound with delays from the Copley Tunnel to Government Center. Metro West, Pike eastbound congested after Route 30 in Framingham toward the Western State Police Barracks. 120 the Supermarket Overpass. Market Street Overpass toward Fenway Park. 495 southbound, jammed up Route 117 in Bolton. The scene of an earlier crash was before 290 in Marlborough. North of town, 93 south, slowing after Route 129 Wilmington to 128, Route 16 Medford to the Leverett Connector. 128 southbound's crowded, North Ave Wakefield to Route 38 in Woburn. Routes 4 and 225 in Lexington towards Chapel Road, Waltham. 3 southbound hit the brakes at the ramps to 120 in Burlington. Route 3 northbound is stalled from Westford Road in Tingsboro to a vehicle went off the road into a tree at Route 113. Traveling on Route 1 southbound, there's a light cycle delay the Jughead on Peabody. 495 north below the speed limit, Route 3 in Chelmsford to Woburn Street Lowell. Southbound on 495, company with you after Route 20 and over to 93. South of town expressway northbound, that is currently bumper to bumper. From Adam Street to Southampton Street, the HOV lane is backed up to the gas tanks. 29 minutes into Boston, southbound expressway busy, Columbia Road to Freeport Street, 14 minutes. Tunnel to the split. Route 3 northbound delays after the Bergen Parkway in Braintree trying to get up to the split. Lower 93 south, reduced speeds. Coming off the expressway, Route 37 in Braintree. 128 northbound, tied up 95 in Canton, the Great Plain Ave, Needham. And again, getting up to Route 20 in Waltham. 24 north, the tap that breaks the Randolph Merge. 95 north, a bit slow at the ramps. 128, 93 in Canton. Checking the MBTA. 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
3: Now, the Long Home Weather Channel forecast.
5: Scattered mainly morning showers for us here today. Otherwise, mostly cloudy skies and a little cooler with patchy areas of fog. Temperatures today reaching highs in the middle part of the 70s. Temperatures do warm up as we head through midweek. Cloudy tonight, slight chance for an overnight shower or two. Temperatures tonight drop down into the upper 60s. Clouds break up, let in a little sunshine as we head through the day on Tuesday. Temperatures tomorrow afternoon reaching highs in the upper part of the 70s. Warming up even more Wednesday with sunshine. Highs near 85 Wednesday afternoon. Thursday, partly to mostly cloudy skies with a chance of showers. Highs Thursday afternoon will be right around 80 degrees. Sunny Friday as we finish out the business week. Highs Friday afternoon, upper part of the 70s. I'm meteorologist Ken Boone from the Weather Channel on the Voice of Boston, AM 680, WRKO.
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0: 920 on the great WRKO. Jeff Cooner, Boston's Bulldozer. 617-266-6868 is the number. Okay, some brilliant texts pouring in. You can text the Cooner Man, 70470, 70470. This is from 603. Jeff, Alexander Solzhenitsyn stated that at its core, by the way, this is completely true. If you've read the Gulag Archipelago as I have, this is completely true. That at its core, communism is essentially satanic, Satanism. I say that would include the Democrat Party. And here's just one reason why I say that. I just read through the Ten Commandments as I was listening to your show, which our system of law is rooted in. And I can't find one commandment that the communist Democrats in America don't openly violate on a routine basis. Not even one. And this would obviously include thou shalt not steal. Here's another text. Jeff, wouldn't it stand to reason that an entitled and immoral, i.e. the DSA and the Democrats, would appeal to an entitled and demoralized generation of Americans? That's an excellent point. I never thought of it that way, but that's true. Okay, one more, and then I want to go to the phones. Jeff, regarding that Palo Alto story. Jeff, so these students' parents weren't told that their children were being taken to this mosque/Islamic center. So it was done behind the parents' backs. Doesn't that remind you just a little bit of what child molesters would do? Their tactic goes like this. Shh. Don't tell your parents about this. This will be our little secret. Jeff, these communist leftists are the molesters of minds and of morals. They're bad company, to say the absolute least. And as it says in the Bible, bad company corrupts good morals. It is to me unforgivable that you would bring these students without their parents' permission or even knowledge to a mosque, an Islamic center, force the girls, the young teenage girls, to wear a hijab, and for all of them to have a Quran, and to so nakedly indoctrinate them like this. I'm sorry, it's satanic. Lucy in Lexington, thanks for holding, Lucy, and welcome.
1: Good morning. Good morning, Jeff.
0: Hi, Lucy.
1: Second time I called, and
0: welcome.
1: Oh boy, over the past hour I've been on hold. You've told so much, and I'm going to get straight to my point. Just like the whole, you know, Black Lives Matter movement, I think they think that stealing is good because of their black fatigue of being tired, experiencing systemic racism, discrimination, and all the historical iniquities. But I want to give it a new definition. We are tired of black people thinking that we have to be sorry for them when they are the problem. And filtering in the DEI stuff, I feel like they use that as a way to say, oh, we don't have to do any work or the bare minimum, but we're still going to find a way to complain and steal and fight so we get more. And then tying it into your point of now the Islamic stuff, when I was in my undergrad college at Regis College in Weston, we had to attend a mandatory seminar on how Muslims, quote unquote, are surviving in America. When my mother found out from me, she was furious. And the school said, oh, we have to do it to be diverse. But we know, Jeff, if the roles were reversed, they wouldn't listen to a word we have to say. So overall, if we fought back to any of these points, they're just going to use the leftovers to fight back harder. They only know violence. And I want to believe there's a light at the end of the tunnel, but it's going to take a huge amount of willpower and hopefully even maybe a Hail Mary miracle. What do you think?
0: Well, Lucy, look, I mean, obviously to me, I always believe in prayer. Prayer has founded our country. Prayer has guided our leaders through every crisis that we faced. as a nation. So I believe in prayer. My grandfather believed in prayer. My ancestors believed in prayer. And it always worked. Somehow it would always work out for us. So prayer is, to me, an absolute necessity in life. But I'm going to just say this, because it has to be said. They don't have the numbers. At this stage right now, they don't have the numbers. They're not even close to the numbers. So we should not be having to deal with any of this. This is not Europe. I'm not excusing what's happening in Europe. But in Europe, they really have the numbers. When you're at 20, 25, 30% of the population, you're in trouble. You're just in trouble. The numbers are just there. They're not that many yet. The problem that we have, Lucy, is that we have a radical left, these communist Democrats, that are openly enabling and empowering the Islamists. So what we have to do is we have to shame them. And the way to shame them is not just to expose these communists, but to expose the Islamists. This is not some feel-good, compassionate, we love the poor, we're all for social justice, but, you know, these aren't the Amish. This is Islam. And most Americans are completely ignorant about the history, nature, and purpose of Islam. We expose that, they're done.
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21: 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I am totally out of control.
19: Spider-Man Brand New Day surpassed $2 billion in global ticket sales just 3 weeks after its release. Variety says the comic book adventure starring Tom Holland grossed $785 million in North America and another $1.2 billion overseas for a grand total of just over $2 billion. That makes the newest Spider-Man one of only eight films to reach that box office benchmark. Actress Hayden Panettiere has died.
23: Her cause of death is unknown. The actress was best known for her role as the indestructible cheerleader Claire Bennett on the NBC sci-fi series Heroes, Juliet Barnes in the musical drama Nashville, and as Kirby Reed in the Scream horror franchise. I'm Mark Mayfield.
19: Panettiere was 36. Opening statements begin today in the Las Vegas murder trial of Tupac Shakur. The defendant, Dwayne Davis, is accused of orchestrating the legendary rapper's 1996 murder. He faces life in prison if he's convicted. We can build our dreams. And Sunday marks 49 years since the death of Elvis Presley. Nearly five decades later, fans still gathered at Graceland to remember the king of rock and roll. That's entertainment. I'm Daria Albinger.
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0: Cooner, Boston's Bulldozer. 617-266-6868 is the number. Russ in Boston. Thanks for holding, Russ, and welcome.
1: Please, Jeff, never stop telling your family history with communism. The only good communist is a dead communist. And don't ever forget it.
0: That was the saying of anti-communists in Eastern Europe. That was literally their slogan. The only good commie is a dead commie. So keep rolling. Go. You're on a roll, Russ. Keep

0: how people learn about financial guidance and get better at what it is that they do. However, I think you have to take any advice that you're going to get with a grain of salt.
1: Sure.
0: And, you know, I think it's pretty important, especially if you are considering putting your own money at risk, that you understand the credentials of the person that you are listening to. 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
3: Mike, what do you got for me for Stack Roulette?
0: The New York Times reports that with AI riches at stake, pressure is mounting to share the wealth. So this is growing phenomenon that we're seeing across the political spectrum, by the way. This is not a uniquely Bernie Sanders idea, though he has tossed it out there. He's being agreed with on it by a number of conservative lawmakers as well, that, hey, with the amount of wealth that we are seeing created or expect to be created by AI and the potential for job loss, the appropriate way to deal with that is to have the government redistribute some of the wealth created by AI in the form of presumably ownership stakes. And I have to get out here and say it, because, again, I keep hearing it repeated by people that seem to have a conservative values financial outlook or economic outlook. This is called socialism.
3: Yes.
0: Like, you know, people are just throwing around the word communism, socialism all over the place recently, and they seem to be vastly afraid of it. But then topics like this come up, like, oh, that actually does sound pretty good. Like, no, that's called socialism.
3: Mike, it's not just policymakers, and it's not just on this.
0: Yeah.
3: CBS News did a poll from August 12th to 14th. One of the questions asked was, would you approve or disapprove of government price controls? What do you think the percentages of Democrats that said they approve of government price controls?
0: 70?
3: 75.
0: Wow.
3: What do you think it was for independents?
0: 40?
3: 62.
0: Jeez.
3: What do you think it was for Republicans?
0: 60?
3: 54.
0: Oh.
3: A majority across the two political parties and independents
0: are in favor
3: of government price controls.
0: Wow.
3: Which, again, the follow-up question should be, I am clearing my throat, just so I want to make sure everyone hears this. The follow-up question is, if you believe in government price controls, then What is the right price for gasoline? Everywhere. Today.
0: We're going to get a bunch of texts.
3: Text us at 617-362-1385. Tell me the right price for any product. Because it doesn't exist. And then when you get to this piece about, oh, like, yeah, we want the government to own this company. Here's the problem that you get into then. Mike, you familiar with a company by the name of, you familiar with digital equipment?
0: Yeah.
3: Digital equipment still around today?
0: No.
3: Why are they not still around?
0: They got innovated out of business.
3: Correct. Now imagine that the federal government owns digital equipment.
0: Yep.
3: Are you going to go up against them?
0: Nope.
3: No, you're not. You're not even going to try to play that game because the federal government's going to say, no, we own digital, and if you try to compete against us, we're going to make it increasingly difficult to do so.
0: Yeah.
3: There are certain very niche areas that are inherently important for national security but uneconomical to operate domestically where you can make a case for sporadic government intervention. Places like, you know, rare earth minerals and things like that where
0: a healthy U.S. drone defense industry. All on board.
3: You can come up with, like, some of these different things. But even in most of them, the answer isn't usually, well, I want the U.S. government to own these companies. It's usually, okay, the U.S. government should help find ways to incentivize the domestic production of these through private enterprise.
0: Yeah.
3: And ideally, not all through one national champion company that gets all of the funding, but rather, hey, here's like 30 different moonshots out there. You guys go fight amongst yourselves.
0: I just, like, we get focused on this idea, hey, it's socialism because they want to raise my taxes. And people are talking about expanding Social Security benefits or this, that, or the other. And I agree, like, that is, part of what, an expanding government likes to do. Universal basic income is one of these ideas of, hey, this is how we're going to solve the crisis from AI. And we label that socialism. When we talk about the U.S. government taking equity ownership stakes in privately held companies to, quote, share the wealth of the AI trade.
3: Or setting prices.
0: We're like, oh, yeah, that sounds pretty good. No, this doesn't, again, one of, not the only, but one of the reasons that I believe the U.S. economy has become the best in the world over the last couple hundred years is because we do allow businesses to succeed and fail, albeit with, a changing regulatory environment over time and changing tax codes and all these things, but the idea of allowing things to fail and crash and burn and then learn from that is a pretty, key component of that. And if the government's going to suddenly own all of the growth companies or have an ownership stake in them, it really removes that possibility.
3: Well, and also it becomes increasingly hard to try to figure out what is next if the government is setting that policy for what is next.
0: Yeah. So again, your lawmaker raising your taxes is not socialism. The government buying privately held companies in order to, quote, participate in the AI boom, that's socialism.
3: Yeah. Yeah.
0: It's kind of the bad kind.
3: It's not great where it's not great just, we're having these conversations more often.
0: Yeah, and that again, I don't mean to not focus on the poll that you just mentioned, that ABC poll, that more than half of the people polled in every political affiliation believe that price controls are a good idea is a pretty scary indicator of where people feel right
3: now. Tucker, do we have anyone texting in telling us the right price for anything?
12: Somebody said $3.81.
0: Good call.
12: Is that what it is?
3: Yep. I'm more of a 382 guy myself, but your mileage may vary.
0: Yeah.
3: That's the only one we got.
12: Somebody else said the socialists will say the right price is zero, free.
0: Yeah. There's just not enough of it.
12: Also adds, I miss digital.
3: Yeah. Well, I mean, you still got analog devices, at least. Mm. They're still cooking around. Speaking of cooking, Burger King. They're cooking. I'm going to have to get back to Burger King. I stopped at a McDonald's on my way home yesterday. Got the kids a couple Happy Meals. Got a McNuggets myself. Mm-hmm. But it was because I was driving. I really would like to try out. They've revamped the Whopper, apparently.
0: Okay.
3: And it's one of the things that is driving this, you know, huge resurgence in Burger King sales. Same-store sales growth up 8.5% year over year.
0: Yeah, demolishing McDonald's and Wendy's.
3: Whereas McDonald's and Wendy's are basically flat. And, look, I got to be honest. It's been probably 20 years since I've been to a Burger King.
0: Mm.
3: It's been a while.
0: Yeah.
3: I'm really a McDonald's, Wendy's guys if I'm going, you know, pure fast food burgers. But they're getting a lot of buzz here. They apparently have a new bun that they've, you know, gone a little bit more upscale with.
0: The last time I even thought about Burger King was in, I want to say mid-2000s when they had that, the creepy Burger King commercials. I don't remember the theme of them, but I just remember a bunch of people
3: with
0: dressing.
3: The king just like showing up.
0: Yeah, dressing him as him for Halloween. I remember seeing several kings.
3: So I'm interested to see what's going on here, but they're doing something right. Them and is it Chili's that has like the 30% same store sales growth?
0: Yeah.
3: Chili's, we know what they're doing. They're selling really cheap burgers for the fast casual space.
0: Yeah.
3: Burger King, it's a combination of deals and revamped products. I got to check out the fries because that's always been the piece that's been lacking to me at Burger King is what's going on with the fries. I'll do a little bit of market research and report back.
0: And with that, it is lunchtime, folks.
3: Have a great rest of the day. We'll see you tomorrow.
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17: I'm Nicole Davis with a quick check of the stories trending right now on WBZ News Radio 1030. Not the easiest morning on the MBTA's commuter rail. Big delays out there due to a wire down by Back Bay. Lots of backups on those trains coming into South Station and Back Bay. However, good news when it comes to the Green Line. After a 9-day shutdown that impacted every branch and a major tunnel, Green Line riders getting a bit of a reprieve before the next project kicks in next month. The line is back up and running today. The T's Orange Line, though, starting on Thursday, shutting down for 11 days between Oak Grove and Back Bay. And they might be pretty, but state environmental officials are out with a reminder. If you see the spotted lantern fly, kill it on sight. Lynn Item reporting the pest has now been found in Swampscott. It has also been reported in other towns around the state in recent weeks. It is invasive and does damage to trees. I'm Nicole Davis.
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19: You're slow on Route 3 North between 228 and Derby Street in Hingham. On 3 South, there is a breakdown lane crash before the Norwell Rest Area. It's at mile marker 29.6. Stop and go on the expressway north, Neponset Circle to Southampton Street. Southbound, you're busy. South Bay to Freeport Street. 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
20: Watch a weak area of low pressure off the coast of New York, and it is moving out to the open waters of the Atlantic. Passes to our south today, but we're getting a couple of showers on the northern side of this low. We're watching the rain showers pull in from the west, moving to the east today. So hit and miss showers this afternoon, and cloudy, 72. Winds up from the south for this afternoon, 68 degrees tonight. And then the system clears us, heads on out to the open waters of the Atlantic tomorrow and Wednesday. High temps tomorrow in the mid-70s, mid-80s on Wednesday. Thursday, cloudy, 83. Friday, partly cloudy, 77. And then our next weather maker comes in for the weekend with some pretty robust rains showing up by Sunday. I'm meteorologist Scott Laurie, more at the Weather Channel on the Voice of Boston, AM 680 WRKO.
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12: Grace Curley.
34: Grace! Hello, hello, hello, hello, everyone, and welcome back to the Grace Curley Show. Thank you for starting your week off with us on this rather dreary Monday. But you know what, guys? The great thing about having flower boxes, not to sound like an old lady, but you can find the bright side of even the stormy days, because my first thought is, we needed this. My flowers are looking a little, and yeah, I water them, Matt, I can see you're giving me the side eye. I water them when I can, but they were definitely, over the weekend, they were dying for some of this.
35: Well, I'm going to break a rule. It sounds, showing your age, we needed the rain.
34: Sometimes you do. Have you seen the grass? It's getting dry. It's getting brittle. I'm happy to see it. And also, as human beings, we need in the summertime a day to take a load off and say, hey, I don't feel bad about not going outside. I can't go outside. It's not that nice out. Well, and today you could go outside, but you don't have to feel guilty about maybe getting cozy, maybe watching a movie. These are the kind of things, Matt, that I think about. Now, we have a lot to get to on this dreary Monday. And if one were to ask me, and Matt, you're going to be the one because you are behind the glass today. If one were to say, dear Grace, if you were the mayor of Boston for a day, you know how they used to have that in school, like principal for a day?
35: Yeah, what would you do if you were president for the day?
34: Yeah, it's so exciting. My mom does that all the time. She loves this hypothetical. She always says to me, you know, if I were the mayor of Boston, this used to be a thing when I was younger. It was always when we drove by trash. We'd be like driving through somewhere and there'd be a big pile of trash on the road. And my mom would say, if I was Mayor Marty Walsh, the first thing I would do, I'd take once a week, I'd ride around and I'd point to certain places and I'd say, I need a team out here to clean this up. So I always have this thought in my head. What would I do if I were mayor for the day? And what would you focus on? You know, what would be your first thing? So go ahead, Matt, ask me. Let's do a little...
35: Hey, Grace.
34: Yeah, what's going on with you? What's up?
35: If you were mayor for a day, what would you do?
34: Mayor of the city of Boston for the day, what would I do? Well, I'd focus on a few things. I might start by focusing on the stabbings or the shootings. You know, it's kind of a toss-up. It's 8 a.m. We're going to start with stabbings, shootings that keep occurring in the safest city in America. Maybe I'd even attend... This is going to sound crazy, guys. Maybe I'd even attend a presser about it. You know, the Boston police chief or, you know, some of the cops there having a presser giving the details about, for example, the man left dead at the South Station in that stabbing. Maybe I'd attend that. Or maybe I'd get some feedback from the Boston cops who are overwhelmed by all the violence. And I would say, let's go walk through what happened over the July 4th weekend when 13 people were shot in the city. What do you guys attribute that to? Well, how can I help you? Where do you guys need more people? What can we do here? Maybe I'd find out more about Maycon Souto Dorias, a criminal illegal alien and foreign fugitive from Brazil who was arrested by ICE on August 3rd. And I'd look into the details of how Brazil issued an arrest warrant following Maycon Souto Dorias' conviction for aggravated murder. I'd want to know, like, that person was on the streets of Boston and now they're not? How do I thank ICE? Where's my contact with ICE? Someone get Tom Holman on the phone. I want to thank this guy for getting this criminal off our streets. And then while I'm thanking him for that, maybe I say, hey, I'm so happy that Martin Correas Reyes was arrested this morning, this very morning. While the flower boxes are getting a little sprinkle, ICE arrested Martin Correas Reyes, a Honduran illegal immigrant who, according to ICE, there's a lot to go through here. According to ICE, has a pending aggravated statutory rape charge, a prior arrest in Massachusetts for rape of a child, another prior arrest in Massachusetts for indecent assault and battery on a child under 14. This was all in the Mass Daily News. That's where you can read that story. Or I'd hold, and again, this is just, I am only mayor for one day, so there's a lot we have to pack in here. There's not a lot of time for the fun stuff, the raising of flags they're always doing at City Hall. If they brought that to me and said, hey, and then when are we going to work in raising the Somali flag? I would say, I'm only mayor for a day. That's going to have to be on the back burner. That's going to be for Matt tomorrow when he's mayor for the day. Okay, you're going to have to give that one to Jared or Taylor because it's not going to fit into my schedule today. But maybe I'd hold a meeting or have a meeting with some city councilors about bringing in the National Guard. I know she's not keen on that. I know she's going after Ed Flynn for that. Watch out, Ed Flynn. You've seen what she does. You've seen the campaign she's waging against Nick Collins. I have no doubt you will be next. But maybe I would talk to some city councilors and say, have you guys been reading some of the statistics and seeing some of the stories about the women, the homeless drug addicts, the women being trafficked en masse and Cass? How can we get a handle on this? This is a huge deal. And these are just some ideas at the top of my head. But not Michelle Wu. None of these things are breaking through for Michelle Wu. None of these things are what we would call a priority. Because she has other stuff on her plate. She has other fish to fry. She's not burdened by these problems. The problems that would keep me up at night, and I think keep a lot of people up at night who aren't even mayor. Just people who have to live in these areas in Boston. Keeps them, people that live in these communities, she keeps telling us she's trying to protect. I think it keeps them up at night more than it keeps her up at night. So what is on her agenda, Mayor Michelle Wu? Well, she is going to hunt down, not the rapists, not the murderers, not the drug dealers, not the people committing the stabbings or the shootings, North Station or South Station. No, she's going to hunt down anyone who helps ICE find parking in the city of Boston, who provides parking for ICE. Because we had heard how Governor Moore Healy, before she unveiled this whole you can kill babies up until the day before they're born, or maybe the day of, I don't really know, that 24-hour period, I'm not sure. But before she unveiled that and she had all those ghouls behind her, woo! It was like a sorority signing or something. It was like Kappa Kappa. They're all standing behind her. Yay! Yay! No more limits on abortion! But before that was unveiled, she was talking about how she was going to limit any sort of collaboration with ICE. That was another signing. She's going to make it very difficult for ICE to have access to hospitals, to courthouses. And all that does, as we've talked to Jessica Vaughn from the Center for Immigration Studies about, all that does is it makes it more dangerous for these communities, makes it more dangerous for the ICE officers, and makes it more dangerous for anyone who's living with these criminals, even if they're themselves not the criminal. Because then what you have is you have these officers who have to go in to apartment buildings or go in or have pull someone over on the street. We've seen several of these confrontations go bad over the last few months. And so by not giving ICE access to these areas, you are making the process much harder and much more dangerous. And they know that. But what is on her agenda, Mayor Wu, is to kind of piggyback off of what Maura Healey's doing and be like, you think you're being a dumbass. You think you're making it hard for ICE. I'm going to make it even harder for ICE, because what I'm going to do is I'm going to start bullying the landlords who are letting ICE park on their property. And there's nothing else. And they don't think, if I'm being generous here, if I'm giving a charitable rundown of what I think that is, it's a waste of time. It's a colossal waste of time. And that's best case scenario. It blows my mind. And I want to play this for you, because this is Mayor Michelle Wu. I'll open up the line, say 444-500-4242. But this is Michelle Wu talking about this new tactic. I just listed off a handful of the issues that are going on in the city of Boston right now. They have budgeting issues. But don't worry, they're trying to cut as much as they can from firefighters and cops to try to shore up some of that money for other groups so they can keep giving out gift cards and everything else to illegal aliens and massages and whatever. So they're working on the budgeting issues. But they have shootings. They have stabbings. They have all of these worst of the worst criminals that ICE is trying to detain. And this is what she's bragging about on WCBB. This is cut four.
0: Let's talk about ICE. They have been trying to lease nearly 250 parking spaces in the city of Boston. You've gone on record strongly opposing any expansion of their offices. It's really unclear if they're expanding right now. Have you heard any more about their efforts to expand, if they exist?
2: We haven't had direct communication from them, but this is not a surprise, because even when we've asked for specific information, it's been difficult or impossible to get it. As I understand, this was part of an open process to start laying the groundwork for potential procurement or what's called an RFP to actually get parking spots. So it seems like this is an early precursor step. We, as a city, will be filing another FOIA request for any responses that have come in from the Boston area so that we know what information they may be sifting through. We strongly oppose any expansion of their efforts here and would encourage and will be reaching out to property owners to try to ensure that they're not adding to a surge of unlawful and dangerous activity.
3: You oppose, but can the city actually block it?
2: So we've signed an executive order around public property, as have seven other surrounding municipalities, as has the governor. We cannot block private property, but we will be contacting property owners to make sure they understand our view on how dangerous this could be for our residents, and that this is not a way to make our community safer.
0: And when you
34: according
0: say
34: to who
0: this
34: or whom or however it goes, pause it right there. This drives me crazy, because it's like, imagine if she cared this much about citizens. Imagine if she cared this much. Imagine if she ever devoted as much time and energy towards making Bostonians' lives better that she devotes towards being a thorn in Trump's side or being a thorn in ICE's side. It's like, I feel like when Jerry looked at Kramer and said, if you could just channel this energy, you're like Lex Luthor. It's true. It reminds me of journalists in the media, and I know they're all part of the same group here, but sometimes I look at the stories that they'll dig into when they want to, like when they want to prove that Tim Scott's grandfather wasn't actually picking cotton. He was. But when they want to disprove that, or they want to minimize Tim Scott's amazing story, they will fact check, they will star, they really put on their journalist caps. And it's the same thing with these mayors. When you want to, you can be a real pain in the ass. You can work really hard at making sure that ICE can't arrest rapists and drug addicts. You can, or drug dealers, I'm sorry. You can work really hard at that. You're not opposed to a little hard work. It just all happens to be in the direction of making things less safe for the people in the city of Boston. It's so pathetic. Like, if you could only devote some of this time to actually making things better. And she's getting heat from everybody now, too. Because the cyclists are upset because a Boston City worker was killed by a truck while riding her bike. And people are putting that kind of at the feet of Mayor Wu, who was thwarted some of these safety advances or plans. And I read today, it was in like the Cambridge Somerville Independent, not exactly a bastion of Trump supporters. and that they are questioning whether or not she even cares about this. They're questioning her sincerity when she talks about this woman who was killed, because they're saying, if you really cared about it, you'd fix it. So she's getting criticisms from everybody. But all she keeps saying is Trump, Trump, Trump, Trump, Trump, ice, ice, ice, ice, ice. Because they don't have any other ideas. They don't have any ideas to make things better. I would take Brian DePina, the mayor of Lawrence, over Mayor Michelle Wu. At least he paved some roads. Something. Show me something besides trying to protect rapists and drug dealers. Like, that's all they want to do all day. They're in the wrong business. Well, I guess now they are in the right business, because this has become like a sure way to become a presidential candidate, is defending the worst of the worst criminals. But it drives me nuts that you can't think of anything else worthy of your time. And you go on, and this is how proud you are of it. You're going on TV to talk about, and we're really going to make sure that the landlords don't try to give ICE parking spaces. Oh, good. I'm so glad. If I lived in the city of Boston, I'd be sitting there going, I'm so glad this is where all my tax money's going. I'm so glad this is what you're spending your time doing. Don't go to the pressers for the guy who was stabbed in South Station. No, you have much better things to do. Much more quality, a lot better ways to spend your time. Sitting around bragging about how annoying you're going to be towards ICE and make their lives more difficult. Until somebody gets killed, because you guys have not collaborated, you won't let the Boston cops collaborate, someone's going to get killed, and then you can all pick up your signs, and you can all have your Instagram moments, and you can all try to fundraise off it. It's so predictable. It is so predictable. It's so pathetic. People in Boston should expect more. Call in 844-500-4242. And I've got a statement here from DHS slamming Mayor Michelle Wu. We'll talk about that when we come back.
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1: Hello, hello. I didn't plan on getting so angry. That's the story of my life. I come in here, Matt, and try to be a ray of sunshine. And then something just ticks me off.
2: You start talking, you start thinking, and then it just gets you angrier and angrier.
1: I think a lot of people out there can relate, though. We've all been there. You're at a barbecue. You're like, I'm not going to get political here. I'm just going to keep it light. Keep it moving. And then one person makes a comment, and before you know it, you're standing over the hot dog sweating, and you're like, you want to go? Let's go. Let's hash it out right now. Let's talk COVID. I want to talk about COVID. That's the problem with the COVID situation, is that it really did bleed into even people who made a point to not talk politics with other people, like at social events. Everything became political with COVID. Like, you'd say one thing and you had to talk about it. You're all wearing masks and staying 6 feet apart. And then one person with one thing, and you'd get the sense like, oh, they're buying into this BS. And then before you know it, you're in a huge fight about Dr. Fauci. And by the way, that's not going away. The conversation about Fauci, about the miscarriages, about the vaccine, that is happening everywhere. Every woman I talk to, every one of my friends brings it up. A lot of women I know have a lot of regrets about getting the vaccine. They feel like they were bamboozled. I have a very, very good friend who was basically forced to get it. And luckily, everything was okay. And her kids are fine and everything turned out okay. But she's mad at herself. She says, I wish I had fought back harder. I wish I hadn't, you know, back down to it. But they put everyone in a really, really bad position. And that was kind of the point, I think, to see how much they could break people. And in a lot of cases, it worked. But going back here to Mayor Michelle Wu, she is bragging about the fact that they are going to make it very difficult for ICE and for any landlords that are going to try to help ICE with parking, which now, because of Governor Maura Healey and Mayor Michelle Wu, that is something they're very proud of, is that they're going to obstruct any sort of parking for immigration and customs officials. So now I wanted to read you this. This is a DHS spokesperson, and we've been on Homan's radar for a long time. He knows how bad it is here in Boston. Oftentimes, if you follow Bill Malugin, who has a lot of sources on the ground, as far as ICE goes, a lot of the criminals that he posts that are especially egregious are here in the city of Boston. A DHS spokesperson said, pro-criminal illegal alien politician admits she has no authority to block ICE from utilizing private property. If private citizens want to allow federal law enforcement onto their own property, they should be allowed to do so, free of threats, intimidation, and coercion from their radical left-wing mayor, who shamelessly compared ICE agents to a neo-Nazi group. Yeah, she said they were the secret police. That is part of this clip, is that they're asking her about it, and she's like, well, we're going to encourage people, public property, right, but what are you going to do if someone has private property? You're just going to make them feel bad? You're just going to try to shame them into not allowing ICE to park there? This is, again, tying back in here, you don't want to be a grandma killer. You don't want to support the secret police. And they just hope that that manipulation and that propaganda is going to help their side. We'll talk more about it when we come back.
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5: I'm Nicole Davis with a quick check of the stories trending right now on WBZ News Radio 1030. Today starts the fourth week of the Lindsay Clancy murder trial, and there's a chance the prosecution could rest its case in the coming days. So far, they've called almost 70 witnesses to the stand to make the case that Clancy deliberately planned the murders of her children before trying to take her own life. Her attorneys say she was over-medicated and didn't get proper care for postpartum depression, leading her to commit the killings in a fit of postpartum psychosis. The jury did have the day off Friday. This week expected to be a full week of testimony. And skiers who want to get away for a weekend on the slopes this winter will now have an easier way to head out west. United Airlines says it's launching a direct flight to Jackson Hole from Boston Logan once a week on Saturdays. It's only running for a few weeks, though. The airline says the first flight is February 13th, and the last flight for the season is on March 20th. I'm Nicole Davis.
6: Now, WRKO traffic from the Cordell and Cordell Traffic Center.
7: The earlier crash has been cleared on the expressway southbound before the on-ramp from Albany Street, but it's still backed up behind there, affecting the O'Neill Tunnel and the lower deck 93 South heading in. A very tough ride getting off Cape Cod right now. It's an 8-mile backup on Route 6 westbound before the Sagamore, a 2-mile backup on 28 North before the Bourne Rotary. I'm Dave Gardner in the WRKO Traffic Center.
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1: Whitey's brother Jackie will not be down for breakfast. John Jack Bulger, lifelong South Boston resident. Well, he did go away for a short stretch, didn't he? I think he did. Passed away peacefully on August 12th, 2026, surrounded by family and friends. He is predeceased by his sister Jean Holland and his brother James. James Whitey Bulger. And he's survived by Billy Bulger. And Billy Bulger has a $272,000 pension. Most members of his family do have pensions, but he doesn't. He lost his when he was convicted of lying to the lying to a grand jury. R.I.P. John Jackie Bulger. See you tomorrow. I'm Howie Carr.
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0: A major turning point in the Lindsay Clancy murder trial today. Prosecutors rested their case and the defense has called its first witness.
6: Lindsay Clancy's family takes the stand. Her mom, Paula Musgrove, testified her daughter was a caring and active mom. As Lindsay's mental health declined in the months leading up to the killings of her three children, Paula testified she would check in with Lindsay every day.
0: That's WBZ's Brooke McCarthy. It's been close to 4 years now since a car smashed into the glass front of the Apple Store in Hingham, killing one, injuring more than 20, and the man behind the wheel, who's still awaiting trial, is back in custody today. Prosecutors say Bradley Rain's bail has been revoked after he violated the terms of his ankle monitor. Officials in Westford are stressing safety after a 21-year-old died after a fall into Merrill's Quarry. Investigation is ongoing. I'm Madison Rogers.
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16: Delayed inside the Sumner Tunnel, report of some police activity. Also slow inside the Ted West, so tough leaving Logan. It's pretty packed in the lower deck to the Zakum. You're on the brakes, Mass Ave to Leverett Circle on Storrow Drive inbound. Slow on the Pike westbound heading out of downtown. East is slow before Fenway. Expressway south is busy through South Bay, then again at the Braintree Split. I'm Dave Gardner in the WRKO Traffic Center.
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18: We're watching an area of weak low pressure down to our south, sitting out in the Atlantic. It is moving on through tonight. It stays off to our south. Just some spotty showers down well south of Boston and a sprinkle or two here in town tonight. 68 degrees. Any rain showers that do pop up will be drifting to the east towards the coast. Partly cloudy to mostly cloudy Tuesday, high 76. Wednesday, partly cloudy, 84. Mid-80s Thursday and upper 70s on Friday. Extended forecast calling for some heavier rain late in the coming weekend, especially towards Sunday, where rainfall totals could exceed half an inch on Sunday for Boston. A wet start to next week. Recapping our forecast tonight, stray shower early, decreasing clouds late, 68 cosine. I'm meteorologist Scott Lauriemore at the Weather Channel and the voice of Boston, AM 680 WRKO.
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10: Yes, I need to have an officer call me. My daughter is missing.
11: On July 24th, 2016... 23-year-old Kaylee Sawyer vanished from her small Oregon town.
12: It had to be something reasonable. It didn't even cross my mind that there was anything other than just something explainable.
11: But the story of who killed her and how takes wild twists and turns.
13: I killed a woman.
11: A second woman kidnapped.
14: And then that's when he just like started basically yelling, I need to start driving. He's like, I need to get out of here. He's like, I just killed somebody.
11: A dramatic carjacking.
15: I yelled for help. Said, I'll shoot you, and I yelled for help again, and he shot me.
11: A high-speed police chase and a murderer's disturbing urge to kill.
16: Do you think he would have become a serial killer had he had the chance?
17: I think so.
14: It just baffles me that somebody can just take someone's life.
18: The most evil person you've ever met.
12: Why us? How can it be us?
11: Urge to Kill, a new podcast from KGW News and Vault Studios.
8: Listen and follow this podcast for free on the iHeartRadio app, number one for music, radio, and podcasts all in one.